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1: I love to sing, using words, create melodies. I love to swing, make that toe-tapping hip-hop thing. It brings me joy when a song that I sing to your heart. Music explores, release all of those deep in thoughts. Sometimes when you're having a hard day, or when you're about to lose faith, a song will come on, put a smile on your face. I love to sing, using words, create melodies about everything, things I've been through and what I'm ashamed. Bringing me joy when a song that I sing to your heart. Music explores, closes a one so we can afford. Sometimes when you're having a hard day, or when you're about to lose faith, a song will come on.

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0: My guest tonight is no stranger to the national spotlight. At the age of 15, she was already being sought after by Warner Brother Records. She has shared the stage with musical icons like Charlie Wilson, Mickey Howard, Gerald Levert, Jennifer Holliday, Bootsy Collins, and Indy's hometown hero, Kenny Babyface Edmonds. Her love of music has also led to acting and theater opportunities. I'm talking about Indy's Queen of Soul, Miss Stacy McCracken. Stacy, how you doing?
1: I am great. How are you, Kenny?
0: I am well. Can you talk into that mic just a little bit more?
1: There I'm sorry.
0: We go. Pull it closer to you. There we go. So you're doing well, Stacy?
1: I'm doing great.
0: Good. So let's talk about your sound. To me, when I first heard you, it was like Gladys Knight, Aretha Franklin, Chaka Khan, kind of all rolled up into one. And then just to listen to you talk, your voice resonance, you have such a wonderful sound. So who are some of your influences and icons growing up?
1: I would say growing up, actually Jennifer Holliday. Mm. I really, really, really love Anita Baker. Mm-hmm. We kind of went through the same, I study these artists, so I know some of the quotes that they quoted as far as what they went through. And Anita and I kind of went through the same little mental thing. When I was young, I was kind of ashamed of my, people didn't know this, but I was ashamed of my deep tone and everything. And also, Aaliyah Adams mm-hmm. has that type of tone. Mm-hmm. And Anita Baker kind of said the same thing, and people were telling her that she couldn't sing, she wasn't talented. I didn't think that. You know, I knew I had something, but it was whereas I would actually try to hurry up and finish songs sometimes because of how I sung.
0: Really?
1: If you can believe that, yeah.
0: Really?
1: Yeah.
0: So at the age of, I've read this thing too, also at the age of 15, you were kind of being sought after by like Warner Brother Records. So talk about that. What was that like?
1: I was being sought after. A guy by the name of Chris Powell mm-hmm. Heard me by telephone. That's when we had landlines.
0: Y'all, man. We're dating ourselves.
1: Yes. And my dear friend, Jeannie Sylvester, she had the hookup, and she called him. She said, "You got to listen to this gal." And I sung for him over the phone. He flew in from Burbank, California, where Warner was at the time, and interviewed me, and my mom didn't let me go.
0: What?
1: Yeah, it was for a group called the Dream Team. Mm-hmm. They were on school days.
0: Oh, man.
1: Yeah, they had their debut. Exactly, mom.
0: That still was their holding debut. The grudge, right?
1: Oh, my God. Oh, you don't understand. But, you know, it led way for me to take my time and learn okay. the industry. And, sure. I'm grateful of that.
0: So you've also had some success working and had music on the Nutty Professor soundtrack. So talk about that.
1: Yeah, that was huge. Actually, we were in New York. We were on Def Jam record label, mm-hmm. Def Jam Polygram at the time. And we got asked to do the soundtrack. And most of everybody that was on it, they were like, it was rap mostly. Mm-hmm. And the only other artists that were on it that weren't rap was Case mm-hmm. and Montel Jordan. Mm-hmm. And they had songs on it as well. But our song did really well. It was Come Around. Mm-hmm. And it did pretty good.
0: How well did it do?
1: Well, it pushed me into being our...

0: IAA certified. That's a million cells. And I'm waiting on my plaque right now. So,
1: really?
0: Yeah. Oh, yeah. Oh, yeah.
1: So you've also recorded with the Indianapolis Colts, their hit. Talk about that. And most people wouldn't think, well, what hit did the Colts have? Talk about that.
0: Actually, it was a song called Blue Sunday.
1: Mm-hmm.
0: And I was the singer on that. And the creative mind behind that was Greg McGurk,
1: mm-hmm.
0: out of Bennett Innovations. Mm-hmm. And it went pretty, it was pretty powerful on the internet,
1: mm-hmm.
0: and everything. So it was really fun. So I did both Blue Sunday songs, and it was, yeah.
1: And that led to a concert performance with Madonna and CeeLo.
0: Yes.
1: And
0: oh my God.
1: Nicki Minaj and who else? And
0: MIA, which I don't normally mention her because she's the one that gave the finger.
1: Oh yeah. Yeah.
0: At the end of the show.
1: Okay.
0: All of our hard work just zoomed into that. So
1: right, right.
0: Yeah, but that was an awesome experience. We couldn't, like, we were gagged by NBC to not see anything because we spent 2 weeks with Madonna, CeeLo, and all of that. I mean, they were actually in Indy that time, and we would rehearse and everything with them,
1: mm-hmm.
0: and it was just amazing to be just, you know, sitting around them for that long, and we couldn't tell anybody, we didn't say anything about the show and what it entailed, and it was just an awesome experience.

0: Tonight we're talking to Stacy McCracken on the Owl Music Group radio show. So talk about growing up, you and music, and how you really got into music. What was your passion? What kind of drove you to music? Were you always just kind of start singing? You know, people starting to shower. How did that work? What was that process like for you?
1: Actually, growing up, that was just a normal thing for my family. My whole family sings. Okay. Everyone sings and everyone draws.
0: Okay.
1: Everyone's an artist, really, really, really good. And actually, when I was 5 years old, I thought all families did this because this was our ritual. Mm-hmm. You know, we would sit in a room and we'd make up songs, the whole family, and it was just a natural thing. Mm-hmm. You know, we would create songs, and I knew I had a voice then. And my sister, Kim, mm-hmm. Kim McCracken, and she's really known around here and everything, but she's done huge things as well. That's my big sister. She kind of pushed me to sing. I mean, I was doing high school talent shows at the age of 8, thinking it was normal, but I look at it now, it wasn't normal. I was 8 years old in high school talent shows, you know, but she really pushed me to sing. I mean, she would sit us down, me and my sisters, and if we messed up, if we cracked wrong, if we did anything, she'd get up and walk out and close the door, and we'd sit there feeling sheepish. So that's why I'm so specific and particular about how I sing, what I do, and I'm not lazy about what I do, because I don't want to listen back to it and be cringing, did that part better. So she made me who I am pretty much today. Yeah.
0: So for singers around Indy who come to see you, your name resonates very well around here. When they say Stacy McCracken, everybody knows who you are. And not just in your genre or style of music. I mean, in jazz and rock. You've shared the stage with us at the Owl Music Group, and you're almost like, you're our show closer. You're that powerful of a presentation. So for singers and even musicians too that are wanting to get into this business, what advice do you have for them, and what do they need to be working on? Because you're very versatile.

0: Honestly, my whole thing is, and this has been all of my life, you know, do everything you can. I don't care. I mean, if you're younger, do every talent show that you're asked to do or get into whatever you can. Always practice your craft. If you're around the house, you should be practicing your craft, your techniques and all of that to get your own sound. I did everything that I was asked. There was certain things that I did that, you know, I wasn't getting paid for when I was younger. Mm-hmm. And I would do free stuff just to make my way through. That brought me to where I am now, like, you know, five different genres that I do. Mm-hmm. So I wanted to be, whereas people would look at me like, I can ask her anything. I can, any person in any genre could ask me to do a show and I will be able to do it. Mm-hmm. So that I just don't want to turn down anything, down any cash, any money, check. Or whatever. So I just want to be capable of doing that. Everyone probably, that's probably not everyone's cup of tea, but you know, if you want to be known and make an impact in every area, that's what you do.
1: Well, you know, and then your name resonates in other arenas as well. So
0: I'm just realizing all of that. I'm just realizing it. I'm a loner, so, you know, I don't get out like that. I mean, my whole life is kind of the party. That's my job. That's my work. So I don't get out and party. I'm kind of at home a lot.
1: Okay.
0: Yeah.
1: So talk about, you've also been acting, and you've had acting opportunities from both theater and everything. And then you've worked with Julius Erving, Dr. J, and Charles Dutton.
0: Yes.
1: So talk about that.
0: Actually, Julius Erving, I was asked to open up for him when he came here to speak at Butler University.
1: Okay.
0: I thought it was special because my teacher took me out of class, my English teacher, and she saw something special in me, Mrs. Wright. And she took me to Butler from high school, and to open up for him and sing the national anthem and sing a song. And I met him. It was like amazing.
1: Oh, man.
0: You know, I wish we had the technology we had back then with the the phones and the pictures and stuff like that.
1: Right,
0: a tall, put together, mystique man. It's just, you know, I look back at a lot of things like, oh, I wish I would have taken a picture. Mm-hmm. But as far as Charles Dutton, I was kind of pretty much just taken up behind him. He was filming the piano, I think it is. Correct me if I don't know. It was a series on that he was filming, and I would fly out to watch how he does things and direct.
1: Really?
0: And he was actually in it. Yeah. So he, you know, I met him through a close friend, and he took me in to do that. He would fly me out, and I see what it is to direct, just in case I wanted to get into that, and I don't.
1: Okay.

0: Tonight we're talking to Stacy McCracken on the Owl Music Group radio show. So also talk about your Color Purple experience.
1: Oh, my.
0: You're almost close to Oprah.
1: Oh, my gosh. So I auditioned in Chicago initially, and I got a callback. So I had to go to New York, and within the callback, and they were like, okay, what spot do you want to audition for? You want the New York spot or the Chicago? I'm like, Chicago's close to home. I'd love to make that, you know, and be close to home, and it'd be convenient like that. So I auditioned for the Chicago one, and they were like, for surely in my ear, like, you're gonna get the part. Last minute, Michelle Williams, Williams from Destiny's Child, she auditioned. Matthew Knowles had this bright idea, like, she would be good on this, and she's starting her solo career, and Matthew. So she came in an audition, and I'd say politically, she got the part because of Beyonce's dad, and I got the call, and I was like, that's cool. It's a great experience, and there's more for me somewhere.
0: So you've also traveled abroad with your acting as well.
1: Yes.
0: So talk about that experience.
1: I've done theater for a very, very, very long time. I won't say how long, but actually it's been over 20 years.
0: Really?
1: Yeah. It's been 24 years.
0: You've been acting?
1: Yes.
0: And I've not heard of this.
1: Well, because I had to concentrate solely on music. So you know me of just doing music
0: right
1: out now. It's hard to do both because I'm really busy in my music right now.

0: So I've traveled as far as Dundalk,
1: man.
0: Ireland. We used to do shows there in Ireland, and it was just a great experience. We'd spend like a week in each place. We've done London and had shows there.
1: Okay.
0: We were doing a tribute to Aretha called Lady Soul. So, okay. Yeah.
1: So talk about your commercial work around Indianapolis, which we don't have anymore, a lot of anymore.
0: Yeah, we don't have a lot of. It is still there because they've kind of... I've resurfaced in the jingle industry.
1: Okay.
0: So I've been doing that also for 24 years.
1: 24 years.
0: Yeah.
1: So
0: and with the same company, actually.
1: What company is this?
0: ASA Production.
1: Oh, yeah.
0: Yes, ASA and Wow Music Production. And I've been with them cats like a very, very long time. And they still hire me for stuff. I'm the voice of J.D. Byrider. So the past 2 years, any commercials you hear may not sound like me, but it is me. I kind of have to switch up my voice and stuff to adjust to each commercial that I do, a different character and everything. So the voice of J.D. Byrider and Giant Eagle, which we have now in Indianapolis, is brand new. It's probably only been in Indy for a couple of months now.
1: Okay.
0: So I'm the voice of Giant Eagle for the next couple of years,
1: okay.
0: Any commercial that you hear.
1: So what's that experience like for people who've never been in a studio to... What is that process like? You know, kind of walk us through that.
0: I go in. I never know what I'm going to do beforehand. I just go in. I learn a song within probably 10 minutes, the commercial, and I do a 60-second spot, and then I may do a 30-second spot. Okay. But I learn it right then and there, and I do it. And once I leave, I don't even remember what I've done it, just done it so much. It's really fun, and it pays very well.
1: Yeah, those are always good jobs.
0: Yeah.
1: So talk about your interest outside of music. So when you're not doing music, if you're not acting, I think we talked earlier, if you had a puppy, do you...
0: don't have any pets,
1: no
0: I wish.
1: Pets? No, okay. So you have kids, I know that.
0: I do. Okay. I have two boys.
1: Okay.
0: And they are wonderful, and neither are in music.
1: I was going to ask that.
0: Yeah, my eldest, he told my youngest son, he's like, man, that's not cool, get into sports. But my youngest son sings really well.
1: Really?
0: Just immaculate, you know, tone and everything, and he has a great ear. He won't sing now because of the older

0: Tonight, we're talking to Stacey McCracken on the Owl Music Group radio show. So what are your interests? What do you like to do? When you're not singing, what's a day in the life of Stacey McCracken?
1: Very boring. It's very boring. I love roller skating. I skate.
0: Really?
1: I skate. I get down, yeah. Backwards and all that, yes. I love skating. The last time I skated was in Orlando, and I couldn't find a skating rink. And I was there on business and everything, and I had my skates, and I went to the skating rink, and it was closed for a private party. And I walked in as if I was with the party. And I wasn't supposed to be there. Actually, it was a family party, so they should have known I was not a relative. But, guys, that's the last time I skated.
0: Really?
1: I bust a party to go skate, yeah.
0: So you got your skates and everything.
1: Oh, yeah. Oh, yeah. Oh, yeah.
0: Okay.
1: Oh, yeah. Some
0: blue
1: Chicago.
0: Wheels?
1: No. They're actually lime.
0: Okay.
1: Oh, gosh.
0: So what's next for Stacey McCracken? So you've done all this stuff.
1: What's
0: the future look like for Stacey? What are you working on? What do you desire to work on?
1: I need the perfect producer to pretty much boom my project that I'm just thinking of a great project. I don't want to come out initially with something that's just okay.
0: Mm-hmm.
1: I'm very particular as far as stuff, so I'd rather wait till I can get something excellent that I can put out. So I'm basically working to get some singles out here so I can start performing my own music. I write all the time. I do that in my free time. I write all the time. So I have songs that I want to get out there. I write gospel also.
0: Really?
1: So I got a couple of gospel songs that.
0: Okay.
1: Yeah, they're huge.
0: Well, we just did the fair last week and Stacey blew it up.
1: It was a wonderful experience. Everyone's so talented. I mean, actually, I want to announce that I'm with Owl Music Group now.
0: Yay. She's
1: yay.
0: Missing several of our events, though. I won't tell you which one.
1: I'm initially just getting in and trying to get a feel. But everyone that's in the camp of Owl Music Group, you are guaranteed to get a show, to get excellent singers, excellent performers, and the it factor. And I've not been associated, well, with Dose of Soul I was, but it's rare that I was associated with anyone that's the it factor. Every single person knows what to do and is you know, has it together. So I'm blessed to be a part of you guys.
0: Well, I'm thankful. You shared the stage with us, I think, the first time with Latitude.
1: Yes.
0: And we made the mistake of putting her first. And we made sure that would not happen again, because we were like, oh, my God, we don't have anything to close the show with. And everybody after that was kind of running around a little nervous.
1: I was the one nervous. I was the newcomer. And I was like, what do I do? I don't know what this is about. And at the end of the show, I was like, oh, this is how he does it. Immaculate. To be an indie and know someone that does production like that, I was very impressed.
0: Well, we've got a good team. JT, yeah. Terrence.
1: Yeah. Oh, my God.
0: You know, all those guys really, really work hard to make sure that lighting, sound, production, all that stuff's together. So I really give my hats off to them. And then our staff really does a good job. Kalisa, all those people.
1: You have Jennifer, it all together. I'm just like, wow.
0: So we're really thankful. And, you know, we got some things coming up for next year that is going to be really exciting, especially with this radio show. And we're going to do some really new things where we're going to take our team to different counties that can't get this.
1: Okay.
0: And kind of present, almost like what we did in Logansport.
1: Okay.

0: I'll be included, or will I be shelved at the
1: no,
0: time?
1: No, no, no. You'll be included.
0: Okay.
1: We'll, just,
0: okay.
1: We'll give you dates a year in advance. Because you're so busy. So talk about you do play around town. Where can people see you play and hear you perform? You know, some of the places you'd like for people to hear you.
0: I do jazz at Sullivan's, mm-hmm, Steakhouse, mm-hmm, on Wednesdays, okay, from 6 to 10. Okay. And let me see. I play. It's hard to name the places that I play. I actually sing. I'm the lead singer for a rock band.
1: Okay.
0: The Flying Toasters.
1: Yeah.
0: So I do jazz, and then I jump to rock. And we play a lot of places. The Rathskeller, Kassler's, mm-hmm, on Olio Road, the Bella Vita,
1: yeah,
0: in Geist, Britain's Tavern in Noblesville.
1: Okay.
0: Most of our stuff is corporate gigs, but we do play around town. We do a lot of festivals. So if you look up a festival, more than likely we're playing the Italian Fest and the, okay, Greek Fest. And
1: okay.
0: So just look up theflyingtoasters.com.
1: Okay.
0: Or if you look up Stacy McCracken.
1: Okay.
0: If you just Google my name, it has everywhere I am.
1: Okay.
0: You know, with whatever group, so.
1: Okay, and so we can look for some music from you, hopefully, if not 2015, well, it's 2016.
0: Yeah, within the next
1: 2017.
0: Year.
1: Okay, a single of some kind?
0: A single, most definitely.
1: Okay.
0: Yes.
1: Well, ladies and gentlemen, we've been talking to the amazing Miss Stacy McCracken on the Owl Music Group radio show.
0: Yay!
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0: 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I'm Marcellus Shepard, the bass man.
1: And this is Kyle LaRue, and we are back again with our survey of the top

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1: 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My man, Kyle LaRue. What's the word, brother?
0: Everything is everything, Bass. Say, what are the chances we get so much movement in the top 10 this week that we see a new number one for a second consecutive week? Well, I suppose anything is possible, and we shall find out this hour as we welcome new projects from Grammy-winning drummer Ulysses Owens Jr. and veteran guitarist Chris Standring. We welcome them to the party this week, Bass.
1: Wouldn't that be something, man? Yeah, two top-tier projects and those new entries. But we also have two re-entries coming our way this week. Michael Manny, who we brought to life, or better yet, brought to the stage of the Countdown last year. And then the Dave Wilson Quartet, a project that was released not too long ago. Definitely some movement in the top five. Could be a brand new number one. Let's go ahead and get to it for the week ending April 24th. Of 2026. Well, we kick off this week's top 10 with a former number one on the Smooth Jazz charts last year. It is the latest from producer, composer, arranger, and keyboardist Michael Manny, who made a name for himself in pop music circles, developing talents like three-time Grammy-winning vocalist Tori Kelly. Well, for the past four decades, Manny has been pretty passionate about contemporary jazz. Last year, he finally released his debut album, a project that infused elements of R&B, jazz, and funk. The album is titled Triangles. Now, according to Manny, the album name as well as the overall focus symbolizes how relationships and situations in life come at us in threes. From the Holy Trinity to relationships that we have with our parents. 15 tracks that'll give you loads to choose from. It's on Baja TSR. Here's the latest from keyboardist and producer Michael Manny with Triangles, re-entering in the top 10 and the number 10 position this week here on the Cool Jazz Countdown.

0: Welcome back, Michael Manny. It's been a few months, but Triangles has made its way back into the conversation. His debut album, it's on Baja TSR, re-entering at number 10 here on our survey. LaRue.
1: All right, thank you, bass. Well, saxophonist and composer Dave Wilson pops back into the top 10 this week with his latest release and 8th album overall as a leader. It's a 10-track project that was built on two primary themes: creatively reimagining classic pop and rock standards through the lens of jazz improvisation, and paying homage to the geography of New York City. While based these days in central Pennsylvania, just west of the Philadelphia metropolitan area, Wilson found inspiration for the title of his album from his days as a taxi driver in New York City in the late 1970s. The title refers to Manhattan's grid of one-way streets where even-numbered streets run east toward the East River and odd-numbered streets run west in the direction of the Hudson River. Wilson can be found on tenor and soprano sax, with Jesse Green on piano, Evan Greger on bass, and Daniel Gonzalez on drums. Also featuring special guest percussionist Lenny Castro on 5 tunes. The Dave Wilson Quartet right here with their latest entitled When Even Goes East. You'll find it on Dave Wilson Music and in the number 9 spot this week here on the Cool Jazz Countdown.

0: It's saxophonist Dave Wilson and the Dave Wilson Quartet. You'll find that one on Dave Wilson Music. The album titled When Even Goes East. Re-entering the survey to take the number 9 spot on this week's survey. Bass?
1: Yes, well, family, we do invite you to stay connected with us throughout the week via social media. We're on both Facebook and Instagram. At Cool Jazz Countdown, you can send us a DM. Let us know where you're listening to us around the country and around the world. We post up videos, photos, reviews, and from time to time, you'll get the playlist as well. I'll do better with getting it up every week. How about that? At Cool Jazz Countdown. Well, one of the top guitarists and producers of Smooth is back with a new banger. The UK's own Chris Stanring is back in the top 10 with a new release on his own Ultimate Vibe label. This one is 11 tracks of retro soul vibes. Stanring is backed by a 4-piece horn section. It gives you that 70s vibe. The other players on the album include drummer Chad Wright, bassist Andre Berry, and percussionist Lenny Castro. There's been lots of changes in Stanring's life as of late, from the passing of his father to getting recently married, hence the name of the album, Time of Change. It's album number 18 for guitarist Chris Stanring. This one debuting in the number 8 spot this week. Here on the Cool Jazz Countdown.

0: tapping my toes. How about you? The latest of Chris Stanring. The album is called Time of Change. That groove right there is called Hollywood Hustle. It's on his own recording label, Ultimate Vibe, debuting at number 8 here on the Cool Jazz Countdown.
1: All righty. Thank you, Bass. Well, the latest from saxophonist and flautist, Alexa Tarantino, kind of reminds me of an intro to human dynamics course I took in college many moons ago. The album title, The Roar and the Whisper, lets us in a little bit on her thinking for this album. Alexa tells the story of a specific incident in New York City involving her close friend and collaborator, vocalist Cecile McLaurin-Salvant. Alexa and Cecile were engaged in a conversation when a stranger continued to interrupt them. The ladies' reactions to the interruptions were polar opposites. Alexa got fed up with the interruptions and responded with a roar, if you will, reacting with a rather strong vocal retort to the intrusion. Meanwhile, Cecile took more of a whisper approach, opting to just stare the person down. It was too funny. So, like in that moment, Tarantino's latest album represents moments of intense strength contrasted with those of quiet vulnerability. And yes, Cecile McLaurin-Salvant appears on 3 of the 10 tracks that make up the latest Blue Engine Records release from saxophonist, flautist Alexa Tarantino. The album title, The Roar and the Whisper, coming in at number 7 this week here on the Cool Jazz Countdown.

0: It's saxophonist, flautist Alexa Tarantino, her latest for the Blue Engine label, entitled The Roar and The Whisper. Slip in just a bit to take the number 7 spot this week here on our survey. Bass?
1: Yes, well, you know, I've been traveling, family, a little bit over the past few weeks, and it's so refreshing to hear that no matter which city I'm in, when I turn the radio on, oftentimes I hear the voice of Lindsay Webster. Her latest for Shaniqui has been out for a few months now, and I've heard quite a few singles being played from it around the country. Webster continues to make some incredible music here with her former hubby and forever music partner, Keith Slattery. They've created a playlist of 13 that lead you to the realization that Webster is in a great place musically, with this being her most personal album to date. Here is vocalist Lindsay Webster with Music and Me, holding steady in the number 6 spot this week, here on The Cool Jazz Countdown.

0: top-notch instrumentation throughout this thing. Lindsay, you better sing. Mm-hmm. It's on Shaniqui Records. It's called Music and Me, the latest of Lindsay Webster, holding steady at number 6 this week. Well, family, we still have 5 more to go in the top 5, a debut from Ulysses Owens Jr. and his Generation Y band. Kurt Elling on deck. And is there a brand new number 1? Yes, there is. Keep it where you have it. You'll find out who it is when the Cool Jazz Countdown returns after this.
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Welcome back to the Cool Jazz Countdown alongside the bass man, Marcella Shepard. I'm Kyle LaRue. We continue our countdown to number one. We're at the number five spot now, where we find the new collaborative effort from Skinny Hightower and Alex Parchment. It's a project that brings the talent of two extraordinary musicians together under one roof for a short but sweet and funky contemporary jazz ride. Skinny Hightower brings his gifts as a multi-instrumentalist and producer, having achieved multiple number one singles on the Billboard Smooth Jazz charts. Meanwhile, trumpeter and producer Alex Parchment has shared stages with jazz legends like Chick Corea, Christian McBride, and David Sanborn. And he, too, has earned a number one ranking on the Billboard charts. These two forces combine to present a four-track EP produced and arranged by Hightower that showcases a groove-driven blend of jazz, R&B, funk, and hip-hop. It's on Cast Over Records. Skinny Hightower and Alex Parchment here with their latest effort entitled Kindred. And it comes in at number five this week here on the Cool Jazz Countdown.

0: Man, that groove is infectious. It's Skinny Hightower and Alex Parchment, their latest collaborative effort entitled Kindred. You'll find it on Castover Records and in the number 5 spot this week here on The Countdown. Bass?
1: Loving those cats, man. Well-

family, it's been 2 years since the debut release of the Generational Collaboration Project from drummer, composer, and educator Ulysses Owens Jr. Well, the Grammy winner is back with his Generation Y Ensemble, a grouping of former players out of his jazz studies classrooms at Juilliard. Aaron Terracuba on alto sax, Anthony Hervey on trumpet, Tyler Bullock on piano, and Yasushi Nakamura on bass. This is a band that has toured extensively globally, which totally prepared them for this recording date. Their ensemble tackles Cedar Walton's I'm Not Sure and Donald Brown's New York. 11 tracks with a runtime of 55 minutes. It's on Cellar Music Group, the latest of Ulysses Owens Jr. and Generation Y with Around the World with You, making their debut in the number 4 spot this week here on the Cool Jazz Countdown.

0: Ulysses, Owens Jr., and Generation Y. Nothing like building up the next generation, right? Our Blakey taught us all how to do that. Around the World With You is the name of the album. Stellar music group Ulysses, Owens Jr., and Generation Y. Debuting, a huge debut at number 4 here on our survey.
1: 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Well, based in Cologne, Germany, the 6-time Grammy-nominated WDR Big Band is considered one of the world's most prestigious jazz ensembles. Since 2016, the ensemble has been led by Bob Mintzer,

as chief conductor and Vince Mendoza as composer in residence. The band is praised for its razor-sharp swing ability and for the way it effortlessly bridges diverse musical genres. Vocal legend Kurt Elling, a musical force in his own right, has a bit of history with WDR, dating back to at least 2010, with several live concerts and notable recordings over the years, but perhaps none as significant as their latest collaboration. On this latest album, Elling not only pairs his voice with the legendary WDR Big Band, but works to feature the band as the true emotional and narrative center of the music. The band serves as a living, breathing partner on this project, not just a polite background accompaniment to a vocalist. Recorded at the famed Studio 4 in Cologne, Germany, back in October of 2024, it's Kurt Elling right here, the WDR Big Band. The album titled In the Brass Palace. You'll find it on Big Shoulders Records and coming in at number 3 this week here on the Cool Jazz Countdown.

0: And the WDR Big Band. Last week's number one album, slipping just a bit. You'll find it on Big Shoulders Records. The album titled In the Brass Palace. Kurt Elling and the WDR Big Band in at number three this week here on our survey.
1: Check it out. Master of craft, improvisational prowess, and a deep personal identifiable sound. Those are just a few of the elements that make up a great musician, in my opinion. They also identify one of the top-selling guitarists in contemporary music, Norman Brown. Brown has a new one out right now that has shot him up to the top of the smooth jazz charts. It's called Authentically Norman. And it's true to its title, so true. You are getting that Norman Brown tried and true sound. Once again, this is a collab between he, Paul Brown, and Whirly Morris on the production side. Matter of fact, four of the songs were recorded in Paul Brown's studio. The latest Shauna Q release from Norman Brown is On the Move Again, Authentically Norman, moving up to take the number two spot this week. Here on the Cool Jazz Countdown.

0: Norman. Come on, man. It's latest on Shaunakee. It's called Authentically Norman. Oh, man. You got something for every mood on here. Whether you want to clean, whether you want to chill, whether you want to, yeah, it's all there for you. Norman Brown, Authentically Norman. He moves up to take the number two spot this week here on our survey. All right, LaRue, go ahead and take us to the top. Who's holding down that top spot this week?
1: All righty, man. Well, while the title of our new number one album this week may lead some to immediately think anger or rebellion, trumpeter and composer Jeremy Pelt has stated that this album is not a protest record, but instead what he calls profoundly a recording of love. Probably best understood through the lens provided by the album review team at ukvibe.org, Pelt's latest effort balances, and I love how they put it here, quote, cultural affirmation with musical sophistication, end of quote. Pelt is on trumpet here with the veteran core backing of bassist Buster Williams, pianist Orrin Evans, and legendary drummer Lenny White. And together, the band reflects on identity, heritage, and collective resilience without sacrificing the urgency and the swing that defines their style. I will say this, it's been an interesting exercise reading the reviews on this album since it came out. That in and of itself could be a longer separate discussion for another time. For now though, the latest High Note release from trumpeter Jeremy Pelt, Our Community Will Not Be Erased, moves up to take the number one spot this week here on the Cool Jazz Countdown.

0: And there you have it. The latest from trumpeter Jeremy Pelt, a project he calls A Recording of Love. It's on the High Note label called Our Community Will Not Be Erased. Jeremy Pelt moving up to take the number one spot on this week's survey.
1: Congrats, brother Jeremy Pelt. Well-deserved, incredible album. Well, family, that is going to do it for this week's edition of the Cool Jazz Countdown. 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
0: That's right. 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
0: And this is Kyle LaRue, thanking you, as always, for listening and encouraging you to support the artists and the art form. 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Stay safe, family. We'll see you next time right here on the Cool Jazz Countdown.
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After taking a break in Brazilian music in recent years to play more bop-oriented jazz dates, vibraphonist and harmonica ace Hendrik Merkens just returned to Brazil with his latest recording called Samba Tonto.

with Cellar Music Records, a recording that is inspired by the unique style and sound of Portnoy, the legendary Brazilian drummer. A recording that's a mixture of sensuous ballads along with swinging samba jazz, including the track we just listened to, titled Surfboard, composed by Hendrick Merkins, who was featured on Vibes and Harmonica, along with sidemen Justice Herrer on trombone, Laura Dreyer on flute, Michel Ziganal on piano, Eduardo Mello on bass, and the one and only legendary drummer, percussionist, Portnoy. Hello, I'm Tony Vasquez, and welcome to my Latin Jazz Perspective, a one-hour radio show that honors the tradition and embraces the new in Latin jazz music. Coming up next, we have Cuban-based Afro-Cuban Jazz Project with their latest release called Encuentro, featuring Alejandro Delgado on trumpet, along with Jorge Reyes on double bass, Adele Gonzalez on percussion, Oliver Valdez on drums, and Angel Ricardo on piano. Let's listen to one of the tracks from the recording titled Una Como Esa.

We just heard from El Rey, the king of Latin music, multi-instrumentalist Tito Puente, along with his Latin jazz ensemble from his 1985 Concord Picante release called Mambo Diablo that won the Grammy for the best traditional tropical album recording of that year. And from that, we heard his Latin jazz rendition of Mulgrew Miller's Eastern Joy Dance, using the Afro-Cuban 6-8 as the underlying rhythm. Along with Tito Puente on vibes and timbales, we had longtime band members Bobby Rodriguez on bass, Johnny Dandy Rodriguez on bongos and additional percussion, Jose Madera on congas and additional percussion, Sonny Bravo on piano, Mario Rivera on saxophone, and Ray Gonzalez and Jimmy Frisora on trumpets. Coming up next, we have the UNT Latin Jazz Lab group, consisting of a group of students from the University of Northern Texas that is considered as the largest musical school in the nation and retains its role as the leader of jazz education with an international reputation in music education. And this is from their latest 2025 recording called De Donde Vienes. And the group is directed by Jose M. Aponte. Let's listen to one of the tracks from the recording titled Siete Pasos a la Habana.

another jazz dude in a Latin mood, this time from tenor sax man Joe Henderson from his 1975 Fantasy Records release called Canyon Lady. And from that, we heard the track called All Things Considered, composed by Mark Levine, who was featured on piano, along with Joe Henderson on tenor sax, John Hurd on bass, Eric Gravatti on drums, Carmelo Garcia on timbales, Julian Prestier on trombone, Oscar Brashear on trumpet. As special guests, it featured the legendary Cuban percussionist Francisco Aguabella on congas and the arranger of the tune Luis Gasca on flugelhorn. Coming up next, we have the legendary Cuban-born reed man Paquito de Rivera for music from his 2025 Grammy-nominated recording called La Flor de Cayenne that highlights his work with his group called the Madrid-New York Connection Band. And from that, let's listen to one of the tracks titled Ante el Escorial, composed by Paquito de Rivera, who is featured on alto sax, along with Madrid-New York Connection members Pepe Rivero on piano, Renier Elizarde, El Negron on contrabass, Jorvis Pick on drums, Uvisny Aguilar on percussion, and Sebastian Laverde on vibraphones.

We just heard from the 14 Jazz Orchestra, a 13-piece jazz ensemble under the direction of arranger Dan Bosante, 13 musicians who took a contemporary approach to a wide assortment of jazz, including Latin jazz, as you just heard in the tune called Misturata from their release called Cartoon Bebop, composed by Dan Bosante, and it also featured solos from Latin jazz musicians Camuel Roig on piano, Ed Calle on soprano sax, Cisco Dimas on trumpet, and Lee Levin on drums. Coming up next, we have the Alexis Barreau y La Big Band, a 19-piece group led by Cuban-Canadian trumpeter Alexis Barreau, who is considered as a cultural ambassador of Cuban music, keeping alive the legacy of the island's trumpet tradition and the big band sound of the 1950s in Havana, including the Tropicana and other clubs that flourished during that era. And this is from their 2025 release called Afrocando. And from that, let's listen to one of the tracks called E Linda, featuring the vocal talents of special guests Angel Luis.

And that is going to have to do it for this edition of Latin Jazz Perspective. I'm Tony Vasquez, your host, thanking you so much for tuning in. And I am going to close out with music from legendary bandleader Stan Kenton, who, even though played a small role in the history of Latin jazz, made a significant impact on the music as a bandleader. Kenton had strong influences on some of the prominent Latin jazz big band leaders like Tito Puente and Perez Prado, and throughout his career made several pivotal Latin jazz recordings. One of his most notable was his 1956 Capitol Records release called Cuban Fire that would be his last full-fledged exploration of Afro-Cuban jazz. Here's one of the tracks from the recording called Carnaval.

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3: For a movie to engage its audience, it has to have a riveting opening scene. On the next episode of The Score, I've collected some of the best opening movie scenes ever, from the non-stop action in the original Indiana Jones.
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The Buddhist nun Pema Chodron was interviewed by Ezra Klein for the New York Times this past week, one of his video podcast interviews. And Pema is always as fascinating in how she can just put you at ease when she speaks, all the while she is delivering deep lessons from her practice. It's put me in mind of contemplation and breathing for this hour of Extra Eclectic. Breathing being a core practice of meditation. This music of Daniel Bjarnason, Akemi Naito, Anna Klein, Erland Cooper, all coming up. I'm Steve Seal. It's Extra Eclectic. This is a piece by John Zorn, part one from his Breath Turn, played by marimba player Mika Stoltzman, Richard Stoltzman clarinet, and Fred Sherry cello.

Breath Turn, Part 1 by John Zorn, Richard Stoltzman, clarinet, Mika Stoltzman, marimba, and Fred Sherry played the cello. It's Extra Eclectic. I'm Steve Seal. Good evening. And I'm thinking about contemplation and meditation in this hour of the show. So we'll have works according to that rubric from Anna Klein, Daniel Bjarnason, Erland Cooper, and more ahead. Akimi Naito is a contemporary Japanese composer, and this is a piece that is called Tsuki no Waka, inspired by the poetry of the 12th century Japanese poet Saigyo. And it's in Japanese, although it was commissioned by the vocal group New York Polyphony. And just to give you a little bit of a sense of some of the translations of these six short poems. Whilst so clearly the moon truly brightens the night, my spirit also rises, transported into serenity. Even as all things inevitably change in this fleeting world, the same clear moonlight shines from the moon.

sung by New York Polyphony on Extra Eclectic. I suppose there are two ways to proceed through an art gallery. The first would be, as my teenager and his cohort of teenager comrades on their field trip, mainly wondering when this will all be over. And the second would be to allow yourself some time with a few choice works of art. Find yourself a nice comfy bench and contemplate them for a while. Composer Anna Klein wrote her work Abstractions for the Baltimore Symphony Orchestra and conductor Myron Alsop, and chose five works from the Baltimore Museum of Art as her subjects, from such artists as Ellsworth Kelly, whose minimalist paintings and sculptures are well known, but also Hiroshi Sugimoto and Julie Meretu. This is Abstractions by Anna Klein.

That's called Abstractions by Anna Klein, played by the orchestra and conductor for whom it was written, the Baltimore Symphony Orchestra, led by Marin Alsop.

thinking about meditation, contemplation, and the breathing that goes with those things in this hour of Extra Eclectic. And this is called Air to Breath by Daniel Bjarnason, played here by cellist Gida Valtisdottir.

Gide Valtisdottir playing the cello, Air to Breath by Daniel Bjarnason on Extra Eclectic. So if you listen to this next piece and think, well, this sounds like it's on a piece of tape that was buried in the ground, well, you're right. That was the concept behind this highly conceptual work by the Scottish composer Erlend Cooper, which is called Carve the Runes, Then Be Content with Silence. He wrote the work, had it recorded, buried the tape, yes, in the earth, in the dirt, and that degradation became part of the piece.

Walking Through Heather and Peat from Carve the Runes, Then Be Content with Silence by Scottish composer Erland Cooper, violinist Daniel Pioro, and the Studio Collective on Extra Eclectic. One final piece for this hour of contemplative and meditative music. And this is from the Estonian composer Toivo Tulev, and you know he's Estonian because he is the spitting image of a young Arvo Pärt. I don't know if he's related, though. And it's called A Child Said, What is the Grass? And if you know your Walt Whitman, you will recognize that. This is Donald Nally and The Crossing.

child said, "What is the grass?" by Toivo Tulev. Donald Nally led the crossing. Thanks, as always, to Jennifer Allen for these playlists on the show. 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

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I'm Steve Seal. It's Extra.

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Some people ache for fame. And it's rare that those who want it get it. And for those that do, some bask in that fame like a warm tropical sun. It's a dream come true. But that's not the dream that pianist Marta Argerich had. But it's what she got. She wanted music in her life. From a young age, she simply fell in love with the piano. And she had this incredible, undeniable talent from a really young age. But the life of a career musician with all the demands and expectations is the part that she didn't necessarily want and simply won't have. For decades, Marta Argerich has made her own rules. You'll hear about some of those when she performs alongside Nelson Frere, coming up in about a half an hour. It's great to have you along tonight. Thanks a lot for being here. I'm Jalene Kahn. French composer Charles Gounod was a big influence to French composers that would come after him. Composers like Fauré and Debussy, they all respected and learned from Charles Gounod. Here's Gounod's Symphony No. 1.

French composer Charles Gounod wrote just two symphonies, and that was his symphony number one. Christopher Hogwood conducted the St. Paul Chamber Orchestra.

A Dream in the Forest by Agustin Barrios, performed by guitarist Milos on Music Through the Night. Pianist Marta Argerich is someone who is destined for fame, and it's fame that she found. It's not exactly what she wanted, though, but with her incredible talent, there was really no other path. But throughout her career, Argerich has gone against the grain of what's expected of a famous person. When she's welcomed on stage, she practically runs out as if she's in a hurry and just plunges right into the music. She will not be fazed by incredible applause. It was in the early 80s that Argerich decided she didn't like the loneliness of being on stage by herself. So she mostly plays with an ensemble, or in this case, another pianist. Argerich and Nelson Frere with Suite No. 2 for Two Pianos by Rachmaninoff.

Suite number 2 for two pianos by Rachmaninoff. That was the great Marta Argerich and Nelson Frere on Music Through the Night.

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Not every instrument is fortunate to have works by Mozart. But the horn is one instrument fortunate enough. Mozart Horn Concerti might be the most important solos for any horn player. Students and professionals alike come to this music often throughout their career. And it seems as if Mozart certainly enjoyed writing for horn. There's four horn concerti in his repertoire, and this, a horn quintet. He may have enjoyed the instrument, but he also enjoyed the person he was writing this music for. Mozart had a friend, a fine horn player, Joseph Leitgeb. There's not a lot known about this person's early career. We do know he was employed at the Esterházy estate when Haydn was the director. But soon another prince hired Leitgeb, and he moved to Salzburg, where he met Mozart, and the two remained close friends from then on out. Tonight we'll enjoy this music for horn by Mozart, his horn quintet, performed here by Hermann Baumann and Gewandhaus Quartet.

Gavanis Quartet and hornist Hermann Baumann with Mozart's Horn Quintet on Music Through the Night. How you doing tonight? Hope you're doing well and enjoying these performances. If you're not well, that is okay. That happens. I hope you stick around and the music can work on changing things around for you. That's exactly why we're here. We'll hear music by Italian composer Ottorino Respighi, a piece where he pays tribute to a group of lesser-known Russian composers, coming up in about 10 minutes.

one of the many legacy recordings here from conductor Gene Lamont and the ensemble Tafelmusik. They'll play selections from Indian Queen by Henry Purcell.

Selections from Indian Queen by Henry Purcell. Jean Lamon conducted Tafelmusik on Music Through the Night. 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With this piece of music, Italian composer Ottorino Respighi pays tribute to a group of lesser-known Russian composers. It's a piece called The Magic Pot. It's performed here by the Czechoslovak Radio Symphony Orchestra.

The Magic Pot by Ottorino Respighi. Adriano conducted the Czechoslovak Radio Symphony Orchestra on Music Through the Night. 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

There's a reason you hear the phrase, money talks. Sometimes people do things out of necessity. They agree to things they might not otherwise agree to because they need the money. Claude Debussy had faced years of debt with no end in sight. And then he was offered a commission to write music for a ballet. He thought the story behind the ballet was absurd, so he said no thanks. But money talks. And after his commission was doubled, he started and finished the job to cash the paycheck. Here's some music from that ballet. It's called Games.

Jeu, or Games, by Claude Debussy. A piece of music of his that's probably one of the least performed out of his orchestral

French composer Cécile Chaminade was enormously popular around the turn of the century, especially for musicians in the United States. In the decade or so before World War I, about 100 of these Chaminade clubs sprouted up across the country. This is where her music would be performed by and for her fans. So you can probably imagine the excitement when it was announced that Chaminade herself was coming to the States on a tour. In 1908, over the course of about 2 months, she performed in cities like Philadelphia, Minneapolis, Chicago, St. Louis, and of course, Carnegie Hall. Now, this was a time when the majority of music critics were men, and that meant that Chaminade's concerts got mixed reviews at best and downright sexist put-downs at worst. Here's a little of Cécile Chaminade's piano music.

Eric Parkin with music by Cécile Chaminade on Music Through the Night. It feels so good to get stuff done, to have a really productive day or weekend. And Franz Schubert had a productive time in his life when he was still a teenager. When he was only 17 years old, he was averaging 65 measures of music every day. And it was during that time he churned out this, his Symphony No. 2.

Franz Schubert wrote that symphony at 17 years old, his Symphony No. 2. We heard Chamber Orchestra of Europe, led by conductor Claudio Abbado, on Music Through the Night. It's great to have your company. Thanks a lot for being here. I'm Jalene Kahn.

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Enjoy the little things. You've heard that saying or mantra or whatever you want to call it time and time again. But have you ever done it? Do you enjoy the little things? Do you take pleasure in a hug from your kid when you walk in the door? Or the most delicious salad you've ever had for lunch? Or seeing a butterfly on your afternoon walk? This music for Antonin Dvorak was an example.

example of him enjoying the little things. He said he had as much fun as he would writing a large symphony when he wrote this. And you can hear the fun come out when you hear the piece. We'll enjoy the whole thing in about 10 minutes.

The ensemble La Serenissima is joined here by oboe and bassoon to play this concerto for oboe and bassoon by Vivaldi.

Concerto for Oboe and Bassoon by Vivaldi. Adrian Chandler conducted La Serenissima, and they were joined by oboist Rachel Chaplin and bassoonist Peter Whalen on Music Through the Night. This piece of music by Antonín Dvořák was an example of him enjoying the little things. He said this piece gave him as much pleasure as if he was composing a great symphony. It's Bagatelles.

Oliver Trindle played harmonium with Vogler Quartet, Bagatelles by Antonin Dvorak, music he wrote for a friend who wanted pieces so that they could arrange small chamber concerts at his home. Thanks a lot for being here tonight. It's really great to have your company.

This is common for parents to wait until your kids are out of school to start doing something you love or get back to doing something you love. And that was the case in the 19th century and early 20th century for Swedish composer Ica Peyron. Here's violin and piano playing one of her romances.

violinist Cecilia Zeliakus and pianist Bengt Forsberg, with A Romance by Swedish composer Fredrika Peron. She usually shortened her name just to Ika, I-K-A. 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

You could maybe call that a classical music one-hit wonder. That was about it for success for Mikhail Ipolitov Ivanov, Caucasian Sketches, performed there by the Baltimore Symphony Orchestra under conductor David Zinman.

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You want to hope that you're going to get the job because you're the most qualified. You have the best experience and you're the most talented. And that's usually the case, right? But sometimes you get the job because you're in the right place at the right time. And because the person with the most talent and qualifications didn't show up. Dmitri Shostakovich got the job for writing this music because the other composer called in sick. Hear the whole story and some of this music in about 5 minutes. After French composer Erik Satie died, dozens of love letters that he never sent were found in his apartment. Modern composer Elena Katz-Chernin turns those love letters into beautiful piano miniatures.

Tamara Anna Chislovska with Unsent Love Letters by Elena Katz-Chernin. It's great to have you here as we enjoy these performances together. I'm Jalene Kahn. A Bach keyboard concerto coming up in about 20 minutes. Stick around for that. First, it's movie music from The Gadfly, written by Dmitri Shostakovich. Apparently, Shostakovich only

got the job to write this music because the other composer, the one they really wanted, called in sick. And it worked out well for Shostakovich. Music from The Gadfly is some of his most popular. Here's The Romance from that film score.

You could call Dmitri Shostakovich the John Williams of his day. He wrote a lot of movie soundtracks, and The Gadfly remains one of his biggest hits. That was the romance from The Gadfly by Dmitri Shostakovich. Neville Marriner conducted Academy of St. Martin in the Fields. 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

The fourth movement from Symphony No. 3 by Danish composer Carl Nielsen. That was the Danish National Symphony Orchestra led by Fabio Luisi on Music Through the Night.

With his performances, pianist Ramin Bahrami takes inspiration from his role model, Glenn Gould, but he doesn't imitate Gould. Enjoy this performance now of Bahrami with Leipzig Gewandhaus Orchestra playing Bach's Keyboard Concerto No. 3.

That's a recording from 2009 by pianist Ramin Bahrami and Leipzig Gewandhaus Orchestra with conductor Ricardo Chailly. After those concerts, German critics hailed Bahrami as a wizard of sound, a poet of the keyboard, and an extraordinary artist who has the courage to face Bach in a truly personal way. We heard Bach's Keyboard Concerto No. 3.

Watson was commissioned by the Met in New York City in the 1930s to write this, Marymount Suite. It's performed here by the Seattle Symphony.

Marymount Suite by Howard Hanson. Gerard Schwartz conducted the Seattle Symphony. I'm Jalene Kahn. It's great to have your company. Thanks for being here.

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1: Coming up this hour on Anytime Classical, I am working at the present time on a delightful work entitled Deux Morceaux en Forme de Poire. Monsieur Eric Satie is crazy about this new invention of his mind. He talks about it a lot and says very good things about it. He believes it's superior to everything he's written up to now. Perhaps he's wrong, but we mustn't tell him so. He wouldn't believe it. That is French avant-garde composer Eric Satie referring to himself in the third person in a letter to Claude Debussy in 1903, talking about the work we'll hear this hour, along with music from Muzio Clementi, Herbert Howells, and Peter Ilyich Tchaikovsky, one of our May birthday kids. I'm Kate Botello. Music is coming right up. Stay right here.

0: AP Sports, I'm Gethin Coolbaugh. The New Orleans Pelicans have hired Jamal Mosley as their new head coach following his dismissal by the Orlando Magic on May 4th. NFL, an AP source, says former Jacksonville Jaguars coach Urban Meyer lost his multi-million dollar arbitration case against the team that fired him with cause in 2021. 42-year-old and four-time NFL MVP QB Aaron Rodgers returned to the practice field with the Steelers for voluntary OTAs after signing a one-year deal to return. Adam Scott is officially set for his 100th consecutive major at next month's U.S. Open, which added 24 players from the world ranking after the PGA Championship. This week in sports history, Lucy Lee becomes the youngest player to qualify for the U.S. Women's Open at 11 years old in 2014. More sports news at apnews.com. I'm Gethin Coolbaugh.
1: It's 6:02. Good morning. It's Tim Bonnell. And disabled vehicle not causing

0: too much of a problem up in Castleton. It's 465 eastbound, approaching I-69, Binford Boulevard, exit 37. It has the right lane blocked, so be cautious as you pass through the northeast corner, 465 eastbound. And splashing through some puddles out there this morning. It looks like the forecast is going to bring us more rain, possibly this afternoon. High temperature going up to about 85 today. The current temperature is 72 at WICR, 88.7 The Diamond.
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3: Up first this hour, music from Johannes Brahms. This is an intermezzo for the piano in B

Piano in B flat minor, which means it'll be very gloomy in tone because B flat minor uses a lot of the black keys on the piano. We'll hear this performed by pianist Alain Grimond.

Pocatello with music from one of our May birthday kids, born on the 17th of May, 1866, the avant-garde French composer Eric Satie. We're about to hear Trois Morceaux en forme de pois, which means three pieces in the form of a pair. Now, there's an apocryphal story that his pal Claude Debussy told him to start composing with more form in mind, and Satie said, fine, how about the form of a pair? But again, that is apocryphal. I can tell you, though, where some of that came from. The word pois, which means pair, is French slang also for head or for fool or simpleton. And that comes from a caricature of King Louis-Philippe with his head in the form of a pear. And one more bit of Satie-styled goofiness here. It says three pieces in the form of a pear when there are actually seven. This is for four-handed piano. We'll hear Clara Cormendy and Gabor Eckhart perform.

Allegrement at the piano, performing the B-flat minor intermezzo by Johannes Brahms. This is Anytime Classical, a production of Classical Music Indie, and I'm your host, Kate Bo-

0: Gabor Eckhart and Clara Cormandy performed Four-Handed Piano by Eric Satie, Trois Morceaux en Forme de Poix, three pieces in the form of a pair. Well, there are actually seven. Eric Satie, one of our May birthday kids, born on the 17th of May, 1866.
1: 6:21 is the current time, and good morning, Tim Bonnell. Have a disabled vehicle up in the Castleton area on 465. It's eastbound after Allisonville Road before Binford Boulevard. So slow traffic between there and the northeast corner through Castleton. Other than that, things are moving pretty well around the air. Splice through some puddles. It looks like showers and thunderstorms are likely again today. Partly sunny skies, though. High of 84. It's about a 60% chance of that precipitation. Showers and thunderstorms tonight, low of 59. Mostly cloudy, 30% chance of showers tomorrow, mainly in the morning, high of 69. It's 66 currently at WICR 88.7 The Diamond.
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0: Up next this hour, we'll hear some music from Herbert Howells, a 20th century English composer, organist, teacher, and prolific composer of Anglican church music. In this instance, though, this is some happy landscape music, specifically written around a village in Gloucester named Paradise.

the Paradise Rondel. He said in his own writings, "Paradise is a good walking place full of tunes for those who can hear them." He certainly heard them in 1925 when he composed this music. We'll hear it performed by the London Symphony Orchestra, conducted by Richard Hickox.

Richard Hickox conducted the London Symphony Orchestra, performing the 1925 Paradise Rondel by Herbert Howells. Thanks for listening to Anytime Classical, a production of Classical Music Indie. Bonjour, I'm Kate Botello, with music next from Franz Liszt, that's actually by George Frederick Handel, from Handel's 1705 opera Almira, the Sarabande, and Chaconne. In 1879, Franz Liszt transcribed this for piano for a student of his to play in a Handel festival. We'll hear this performed by Gregor Weishaupt.

0: Gregor Weichert played the piano, performing the Saraband and Chaconne, transcribed by Franz Liszt from Handel's opera Almira.
1: And slow spots on the drive-in this morning include 465 eastbound around Binford Boulevard, a right lane out of service by a disabled vehicle blocking the right lane there. And splashing through some puddles, a partly sunny day today. There's a chance about 60% that we'll see some afternoon thunderstorms. High of 84, showers, thunderstorms tonight, 59. 30% chance of that rain tomorrow, mainly in the morning. It should be a mostly cloudy day. High about 69 or 70. It's 66 WICR 88.7 The Diamond.
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0: This is Anytime Classical, and I'm your host, Kate Botello. 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Right now, we'll hear the first movement of the Symphony No. 1 in C major, composed in 1807 by Muzio Clementi. We'll hear this performed by the Philharmonia Orchestra of London, led by Francesco Davalos.

Francesco Davalos led the Philharmonia Orchestra of London, performing the first movement of the 1807 Symphony No. 1 in C major by Muzio Clementi. Up next, music of Percy Aldrich Grainger. This is Shepherd's Hay, performed by the BBC Philharmonic.

0: The BBC Philharmonic performed Shepherd's Hay by Percy Aldridge Granger.
1: This summer, celebrate the 60th anniversary of the Indianapolis Early Music Festival June through July at the Indiana History Center. Friday, June 12th, Gut, Wind, and Wire with soprano Molly Netter features the music of Dowland and his contemporaries. Then on June 14th, take a tour of Europe with Matthias Malta and Ensemble Caprice as they journey through Baroque summits. On June 19th, explore a day with Dowland as we trace the arc of a single day in Dowland's lifetime. Profeta della Quinta presents From the Synagogue to the Palace on June 21st. And Baroque violinist Rachel Barton Pine and Ars Musica Chicago present the music of Corelli on July 10th. The Blakeman Gerber Indianapolis International Baroque Competition closes the season on July 12th. Five finalists will perform for the $15,000 top prize with the Indianapolis Baroque Orchestra. This year's festival will feature a pay-what-you-want admission. 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Tickets and more at indieearlymusic.org. 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
0: Coming up this hour, a teacher helps out with a student assignment, Earth Spirits, Vampires, and a Falconer's Bride, and Beautiful but Rugged Terrain. I'm Kate Botello, and coming up this hour, we'll hear some music from Handel transcribed for a student by Franz Liszt. We'll hear the overture to The Falconer's Bride by Heinrich Marschner, who had some other interesting subject matter that he wrote operas about, and three New England sketches from Walter Piston about beautiful but rugged terrain in Vermont. Music's on its way. Stay right here.

0: I'm Marcela Sanchez with an AP News Minute. President Trump says he called off a military strike against Iran that was planned for today. He says U.S. allies in the Gulf asked him not to attack because serious negotiations to end the war are underway. In California, San Diego police say two teenage suspects opened fire on an Islamic center, killing three men. The suspects, ages 17 and 18, were found in a vehicle after killing themselves a few blocks from the site of the shooting. Authorities say the attack is being investigated as a hate crime. Negotiators in New York have reached an agreement to end the strike that shut down the Long Island Railroad. North America's busiest commuter rail system is expected to resume service today. Officials in Congo say an outbreak of a rare type of Ebola virus has killed nearly 120 people. There are no approved vaccines or medicines for this type of Ebola. I'm Marcela Sanchez.
1: 2 minutes after 7 o'clock, WICR is supported by Granger Industrial. 465 eastbound, approaching I-69, there, Binford Boulevard, exit 37. Disabled vehicle blocking the right lane and seeing slow traffic through that stretch of Castleton. Splashing through some puddles around the rest of the area as the rain from overnight moves out for a while. A partly sunny day. Some showers and thunderstorms are likely again this afternoon. About 60% chance, a high of 84. And tonight, showers and thunderstorms, low of 59. On Wednesday, mostly cloudy. There's a 30% chance of morning showers, a high of 70. It's 66 at WICR, 88.7 The Diamond.
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4: From the Saturday Evening Post, this is the Post perspective for May 19th. After the Bolshevik Revolution of 1917, a significant number of the world's idealists saw Soviet communism as the wave of the future. Many activists dedicated their lives to the downfall of capitalism and the start of global peace that they believed communism promised. The Soviets had promoted communism as the great modernizer, the ultimate stage in creating a just society. In today's Post of 1962, though, historian Arthur Schlesinger wrote that communism's moment had passed. The post-war ruthlessness of the Soviets had destroyed any illusion of idealism. No one who knew anything of history, Schlesinger wrote, would believe communism would usher in a generous and beneficent society. The only people who supported it now were hoping to personally benefit when communist regimes took over. As if to emphasize Schlesinger's point, 5 months later, Russia brought the world to the brink of nuclear war before backing down. Yet Soviet communism as a world force managed to linger for another 30 years. There's more from the Post at SaturdayEveningPost.com.
5: First up this hour, the impromptu Opus 90, number 2 in E-flat major by Franz Schubert,

in 1832. This is the overture to his opera, The Falconer's Bride. I can't find the plot for you, but he was known for writing operas about really interesting subject matter, like an earth spirit and a vampire. We'll hear this music performed by the Slovak State Philharmonic of Košice, conducted by Alfred Valter.

Simona Dinnerstein performed the Impromptu in E-flat major by Franz Schubert. Up next this hour, music from the German romantic composer Heinrich Marschner composed

0: Alfred Walter conducted the Slovak State Philharmonic of Košice, performing the overture to The Falconer's Bride by German romantic composer Heinrich Marschner.
1: 18 minutes after 7, and good morning, it's Tim Bonnell on Interstate. Had a slowdown up on the 465 eastbound lanes. Our lane had been blocked around Binford Boulevard. That's reportedly out of the way, so seeing improvement there. Just seeing the volume moving into work zones on the south split seems to be the slowest one. That's heavy from Keystone on in. It's also affecting 70 eastbound from just after White River over into the south split. Once you're at Washington Street, back up to speed. And the north side, heavy but moving on 465 both directions over Spring Mill Road's work zone. The forecast, partly sunny. Some scattered showers could come our way with some thunderstorms. About a 60% chance this afternoon. Our high, 84. And showers, thunderstorms tonight, low 59. On Wednesday, mostly cloudy, a 30% chance of showers, mainly in the morning. High of about 70 tomorrow. It's 66 at WICR 88.7, The Diamond.
2: This summer, celebrate the 60th anniversary of the Indianapolis Early Music Festival, June through July, at the Indiana History Center. 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Then on June 14th, take a tour of Europe with Matthias Mauta and Ensemble Caprice as they journey through Baroque summits. On June 19th, explore a day with Dowland as we trace the arc of a single day in Dowland's lifetime. Profeta della Quinta presents From the Synagogue to the Palace on June 21st. And Baroque violinist Rachel Barton Pine and Ars Musica Chicago present the music of Corelli on July 10th. The Blakeman Gerber Indianapolis International Baroque Competition.

0: Competition closes this season on July 12th. Five finalists will perform for the $15,000 top prize with the Indianapolis Baroque Orchestra. 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
2: 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I'm Kate Botello, and if you'd like to reach me or any of my colleagues, Dr. Denise Finnegan-Hill or Michael Toulouse or Joshua Thompson, you can email all of us with one message to info@classicalmusicindie.org. Up next, we'll hear one of the more than 660 concertos composed by Antonio Vivaldi, this one for violin in B-flat major. Giuliano Carmignola is our Baroque violinist with the Venice Baroque Orchestra, led by Andrea Marcon.

Andrea Marcon conducted the Venice Baroque Orchestra, our soloist Giuliano Carmignola playing baroque violin in that concerto in B-flat major by Antonio Vivaldi. Up next, we'll hear Jean-Jacques Cantereau, violinist with pianist Jacques Rouvier, perform The Girl with the Flaxen Hair by Claude Debussy.

Jean-Jacques Cantarell and Jacques Rouvier performed The Girl with the Flaxen Hair by Claude Debussy. Sour music from the opera Pygmalion, which premiered on the 27th of August, 1748, at the Paris Opera, music of Jean-Philippe Rameau, about a sculptor in love with a statue that then, due to prayers to Venus, comes to life. We'll hear this performed by Les Talents Lyriques, led by Christophe Rousset.

0: Christophe Rousset led La Talence Lyrique, performing music from Pygmalion by Jean-Philippe Rameau.
1: 7:39 is the time, 21 minutes before 8 o'clock, and accident on 21st Street. Country Club has 21st pretty solid, about a mile long up to before Country Club, back up, headed towards Indianapolis, eastbound direction. On the interstates, just volume delays now. Looks like north side pretty slow both directions through the work zone, all the way from 865 up to Meridian Street. Heavy across the both directions, mainly eastbound. Also slowing things out of Carmel, southbound at US 31 from 111th Street down to 465. And the work zone at the south split has slow traffic back to Keystone. Coming in from the east side, westbound 70, heavy in pockets, stop and go around each merge, Shadeland, Emerson, Keystone. And the forecast today, partly sunny skies, some thunderstorms expected this afternoon, high about 84. And showers and thunderstorms likely tonight down to 59. 30% chance of those showers and thunderstorms mainly in the morning. Tomorrow should be a mostly cloudy day, high around 70 for Wednesday. We're holding at 66 degrees, WICR 88.7, The Diamond.
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0: We'll wrap up this hour on Anytime Classical with a trip to New England with American composer Walter Piston. These are three New England sketches that he composed for the 100th Worcester Music Festival in 1959. We'll hear Seaside, Summer Evening, and Mountains. Now, this is pastoral music, so there's lots of countryside here. But because there are mountains involved and it's Vermont, the territory is a little bit rugged. We'll hear the Seattle Symphony Orchestra perform this music, conducted by Gerard Schwartz.

0: the rugged but beautiful terrain of Vermont, described in three New England sketches by American composer Walter Piston in that performance by the Seattle Symphony Orchestra conducted by Gerard Schwartz. This is Anytime Classical. I'm Kate Botello. Thanks for listening with me this hour.
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0: series in the area continues to feature compelling presentations of new works and distinctive approaches to both classical and contemporary jazz. Faculty Artist Concert Series events are presented in the Ruth Willie Performance Hall of the Crystal DeHaan Fine Arts Center. 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
1: Coming up this hour on Anytime Classical, well, that's one way to get out of an engagement. Davy Crockett and Little Red Riding Hood and What's a Toccata? I'll tell you and play you a great example. I'm Kate Otello with music coming up this hour from Charles Lecoq, whose protagonist Mademoiselle Angeau is trying really hard to get out of marrying a butcher. Some variations on a waltz for orchestra by Jerome Maross from a ballet that featured Davy Crockett and Little Red Riding Hood. A toccata by Aram Khachaturian, and we'll round things out with a symphony from Johann Michael Haydn. All of that coming your way momentarily. Stay right here.
2: I'm Marcela Sanchez with an AP News Minute. Acting Attorney General Todd Blanche will appear on Capitol Hill today for his first congressional testimony since taking the reins at the Justice Department. The law enforcement agency is facing intense scrutiny over its plans to create a nearly $1.8 billion fund to pay President Trump's allies who believe they were targeted politically. Six states are holding primaries today. That includes Alabama, Georgia, Kentucky, Oregon, Pennsylvania, and Idaho. Thousands of people were ordered to evacuate yesterday as a wind-driven wildfire threatened suburban homes in Southern California. The Sandy Fire was reported above Simi Valley, about 30 miles northwest of Los Angeles. Officials in Congo say an outbreak of a rare type of Ebola virus has killed nearly 120 people. There are no approved vaccines or medicines for this type of Ebola. I'm Marcela Sanchez.
3: A minute after 8 o'clock, seeing heavy traffic at the peak of the rush hour here coming in from the east side, 70 westbound that merges after Shadeland and Emerson and Keystone. Once you're to the north split, things move pretty well into downtown. Also heavy coming up from the south side, 65 northbound from Keystone, stop and go pockets up to the south split. Also on 21st Street at my country club, about a mile before country club, this backup begins because of an accident before that intersection on the eastbound side headed towards town. Partly sunny, maybe some thunderstorms rolling in this afternoon, about a 60% chance, high of 84. Showers, thunderstorms possible tonight down to 59. 30% chance of those showers or thunderstorms, mainly in the morning tomorrow. Should be a mostly cloudy day, high of 78. It's 66 at WICR 88.7 The Diamond.
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Thanks for listening with me, Kate Botello. I've got some music for you next from Charles Lecoq. This is from Mamselle Angot, which is an operetta about a young lady, that would be Mamselle Angot, who gets herself arrested to avoid marrying a butcher. But you know what? She ends up marrying him anyway. That's why it's a comedy, I guess. We'll hear the National Philharmonic Orchestra perform, conducted by Richard Bonning.

Richard Bonning conducted the National Philharmonic Orchestra performing selections from Mlle Angot by Charles Lecoq. First up, the meditation from Thaïs by Jules Massenet, one of our May birthday kids, born the 12th of May, 1842. We'll hear this played by Kyoko Takezawa.

0: The Meditation from Thais by Joel Massenet.
1: It's 17 minutes after 8 o'clock, and on 70, an accident westbound at Emerson, right shoulder, fortunately, but still some heavy traffic. Also on the interstate system, stop and go 465 northbound from 86th up to 865. It was slow across the north side through the work zone, seeing some improvement, but still kind of heavy over ditch to Spring Mill and onto US 31. Looks like an accident.

0: Accidents reported there now at 465 northbound at 865, causing that delay. The forecast showers should be maybe this afternoon, about a 60% chance, a partly sunny day otherwise. High of 84 today, showers, thunderstorms tonight down to 59. In the morning, a chance of showers at about 30%, mostly cloudy day Wednesday with a high of about 70. It's 66 at WICR, 88.7 The Diamond.
1: Are you musically curious? Do you seek out music that's out of the ordinary?

0: have just the thing for you. I'm Henry Pensis, and you can join me every Sunday at noon for From the Vault. I'll be pulling music by Franck Martin, Derek Brummel, André Jolivet, and many other rarely heard pieces from the vault as we treasure hunt for classical music from the 20th and 21st centuries. 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
1: Right now, music from the American composer Jerome Maross, who's best known for his work in film and television. But we're about to hear something from a ballet collaboration he did in 1948, Ballet Ballads, which was a unique form that had dance and music and storytelling, and it featured characters like Davy Crockett and Little Red Riding Hood. Well, he took this and created these variations on a waltz for orchestra from his work on Ballet Ballads. We'll hear it performed by the London Symphony Orchestra, conducted by Joanne Folletta.

T-E-L-L-O at classicalmusicindie.org. Right now we're going to hear a piece by the Soviet-American composer Aram Khachaturian that he composed in 1932. This is beloved of piano students. It is a toccata. Now, a toccata means touch. So anytime you see that phrase, it's just meant to suggest that the piece is going to feature a lot of fancy finger work. This one's in E flat minor, doing the fancy finger work, Dmitri Paperno at the piano.

were composed in 1946 and adapted in 1966 of Jerome Maras' Variations on a Waltz for Orchestra. We heard Joanne Folletta conducting the London Symphony Orchestra. This is Anytime Classical. I'm your host, Kate Botello. If you'd like to reach me anytime, you can send me an email to kb

0: 32 by Aram Khachaturian.
1: And 41 minutes before 9, it's 8:39. Traffic starting to ease a bit, but still slow spots for the drive-in this morning from the east side, westbound 70, after the overpass at Sherman, pretty heavy on into the north split. South split's approach from 65 northbound, improving slow at the merge from Raymond Inn, and still working that 21st Street accident up on the north side around Country Club, at easing traffic getting by now. Partly sunny skies, some thunderstorms are likely this afternoon, high of 84. Showers, thunderstorms tonight, 59. 30% chance of showers, thunderstorms, mainly in the morning. Should be a mostly cloudy day through Wednesday, a high of 70 tomorrow. And we're still 67 degrees, WICR 88.7, The Diamond.
2: 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No traffic to negotiate. 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
0: I've got one more work to wrap things up this hour. I'm Kate Botello. Thanks for listening with me. This is the Symphony No. 26 in E-flat major, composed on the 14th of August, 1783, to be specific, in Salzburg, by Johann Michael Haydn. And this was originally falsely attributed to his elder brother, Franz Josef. So this one is Michael's. We'll hear it performed by the Slovak Chamber Orchestra, conducted by Bohdan Varchal.

Bohdan Varchal led the Slovak Chamber Orchestra performing the Symphony No. 26 in E-flat major, falsely attributed to Franz Josef Haydn, actually by his brother, Johann Michael Haydn.

This is Anytime Classical. I'm Kate Botello. Thanks for listening with me. Up next on Anytime Classical, a piece of mysterious and melodic solo flute by Claude Debussy that he composed in 1913. It's called Syrinx, and we'll hear it played by flutist Ingrid Holk.

0: flutist Ingrid Hulk performed the mysterious Syrinx by Claude Debussy. Anytime Classical is made by humans for humans. Oh, and their pets. And their plants. Okay, how about this? Anytime Classical is music by and for carbon-based life forms. 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

0: For May 19th, I'm John Burge. On today's date in 2013, a new work by a 90-year-old German-born American composer and teacher named Ursula Manlock received its premiere in Switzerland. Five fantasy pieces for oboe and strings at its premiere by the great Swiss oboist Heinz Holliger. Ursula Manlock was born in Berlin in 1923 and began composing as a child. Her family was Jewish, and once the Nazis placed school music programs off-limits to Jews, her family began holding musicales in their home, with Ursula writing the music. After the Kristallnacht pogrom in 1938, her family left Germany, and via Ecuador, young Ursula came to America after being offered a full scholarship to study at the Manna School of Music in New York. She became an American citizen and began teaching, most notably at the Manhattan School of Music. The bulk of Manlock's music is for small chamber ensembles, and only once she tried to create a purely electronic piece. In a 1996 interview, she confessed, "Unfortunately, I have no connection to it. I put it together in the studio at Columbia University in New York, but it took too long. I said, I can't do this. I'd rather use the pencil." Composer's Datebook is produced by APM, American Public Media, in conjunction with the American Composers Forum, reminding you that all music was once new.
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3: Felix Mendelssohn wrote terrific letters home to his parents when he was out traveling. And when he was out in Great Britain, he sent them a letter with a scrap of music inside.

And the note said, "In the deep twilight, we went today to the palace where Queen Mary lived and loved. The chapel below is now roofless. Everything is ruined, decayed, and the clear heavens pour in. I think I have found there the beginning of my Scottish symphony." And in fact, in that note were scribbled the first few notes of the opening theme. Our long play this hour, the Symphony No. 3 in A minor, The Scottish, by Felix Mendelssohn. I'm Kate Botello. Stay right here. Up first, a toccata by Girolamo Frescobaldi. Now, a toccata means touch, so it means lots of fancy flying fingerwork and speedy notes. We'll hear them played by cellist Janos Starker with Shuko Iwasaki at the piano.

0: Shuko Iwasaki, pianist, and Jano Starker, cellist, performed a toccata by Girolamo Frescobaldi.
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0: Thank you for tuning in to Anytime Classical. We're a production of Classical Music Indie. I'm your host, Kate Botello. Happy to be here sharing terrific music with you this hour. Right now, we'll hear something from Isaac Albéniz. This is a tango in D major performed by pianist Marc-André Hamelin.

Marc-Andre Hamlin at the piano performed a tango in D major by Isaac Albéniz. It's time now to stretch out in our long play for this hour, and we'll hear the entirety of Felix Mendelssohn's Symphony No. 3 in A minor, otherwise known as The Scottish. This was inspired by a walking trip he took to Britain in 1829, and he took a stop at Holyrood Chapel in Edinburgh. He wrote a letter home to his family that said, "In the deep twilight, we went today to the palace where Queen Mary lived and loved. The chapel below is now roofless, grass and ivy thrive there, and at the broken altar where Mary was crowned Queen of Scotland. Everything is ruined, decayed, and the clear heavens pour in. I think I've found there the beginning of my Scottish symphony." And this is nifty. He included a little scrap of paper that had, in fact, the beginning, the opening notes, the opening theme of the Scottish symphony in it. That is a fabulous letter home. We'll hear the entirety of the Symphony No. 3, inspired by this trip, performed by the National Symphony Orchestra of Ireland, conducted by Reinhard Seyfried.

0: Reinhard Seyfried conducted the National Symphony Orchestra of Ireland, performing the Symphony No. 3 in A minor, the Scottish Symphony, by Felix Mendelssohn, our long play for this hour. I'm Kate Botello. Thanks for listening with me. Hope you enjoyed that.
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0: We'll wind up this hour with the 1917 Hungarian Rondo by Zoltán Kodály, performed by the Philharmonia Orchestra of London.

0: The Hungarian Rondo, composed in 1917, published in 1976. Music of Zoltán Kodály, performed by the Philharmonia Orchestra of London. This is Anytime Classical. I'm Kate Botello, signing off for now. Thanks for listening. Hasta luego.
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2: Wynton Marsalis dreamed of this sound for decades. Starting in high school, he imagined combining the blues with a full symphonic sound. It took 30 years, but that long-held dream became a reality in his Blues Symphony. Marsalis says there's a basic truth to the blues. Life is hard. Things are going to get rough. But the blues, he says, that's how you feel that pain. Acknowledge it. Cry about it. Live through it. And when you get through it, it's time to dance. From APM, American Public Media, this is Performance Today. I'm Valerie Kaler. The Blues Symphony by Wynton Marsalis from a concert in Minneapolis ahead this hour. That performance from the Minnesota Orchestra coming up in about 20 minutes. Right now, let's hear a gentle hymn written by Julia Perry, a remarkable 20th century American composer whose work is only recently coming to light. It's called Ye Who Seek the Truth. Perry wrote it for tenor solo, choir, and organ. This is an arrangement for orchestra by Janina Norpoff. James Blatchley is leading the experiential orchestra.

James Blatchley led the experiential orchestra in Ye Who Seek the Truth. Composer Julia Perry wrote the piece for tenor, chorus, and organ in 1955, and Janina Norpoth made that arrangement for strings. From APM, American Public Media, this is Performance Today. I'm Valerie Kaler. Glad to have you along for today's musical adventures and discoveries. On the way this hour, the evolving relationship between soloist and concerto, and sending a love letter into the universe. Right now, let's stop in on a little musical menagerie. The concertino we're about to hear is just that, a mini concerto. The piano is ostensibly the soloist, but everybody in the ensemble takes a turn in the spotlight in true chamber music fashion. Moravian composer Leoš Janáček wrote his concertino in 1925, when apparently he came down with a severe case of whimsy. I said menagerie a second ago. That's not quite right. Menagerie implies a curated and contained collection of critters. But Janáček's music is a bit more charmingly chaotic than that. There's no anthropomorphic narrative arc, no moral to the story, just a series of random animal encounters. Listen for a fidgety squirrel in the second movement, right after we hear from one very grumpy hedgehog in the opening movement. Leoš Janáček's concertino for piano, horn, clarinet, and strings, from a concert presented by La Jolla Music Society.

a series of random encounters with animals. The Concertino for Piano, Horn, Clarinet, and Strings by Leos Janáček. That performance from the Conrad Prebys Performing Arts Center was presented by La Jolla Music Society. Thomas Addis was the pianist, with clarinetist Mark Simpson, bassoonist Eleni Katz, Stefan Dorr played horn, Blake Pouliot and Diana Cohen were the violinists, and violist

0: Sumi Perelstad rounded out that band. Lajos Janacek, born in Moravia, was an obsessive collector of Moravian folk music, and he had a keen ear for the rhythms of speech there. Its clipped rise and fall found its way into his music, like the concertino we just heard. In a moment, cry it out. Then dance it out. Bluesy catharsis in symphonic form. 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
0: For composer and trumpeter Wynton Marsalis, there's a basic point to the blues. Life brings hard times. And when you use sound and groove to release those hard times, better times will come. He told our friends at New Classical Tracks that his blues symphony expresses the hard times and their release.
5: The perspective of tragedy is a fact of life, and the optimism that it takes to confront that tragedy first starts with identifying it. And then once you can identify it, you play with it. So it goes through the whole human history of playing, which is close to praying. Figure priesthood, people get dressed up. There's some type of reenactment, right? Any religious ceremony, there's a reenactment of something. You say, these are the values we want to reinforce in the community through reenactment. That's the blues. It's a reenactment.
0: The blues symphony stretches from moments of deep sorrow to rollicking swing and boisterous Afro-Latin dance. But don't let the groove of the music fool you into thinking the blues is simply a band-aid or a way to push reality to the side.
5: Because on the blues, you're not playing like this didn't happen. You're playing like this happened, but I'm still out. And it's ultimate kind of an optimism that's not naive.
0: So let's acknowledge the hard times and then cry and dance to release them. Conductor Christian Macellaro is leading the Minnesota Orchestra in Minneapolis in highlights from the Symphony No. 2, the Blues Symphony by Wynton Marsalis. We'll pick it up from a movement called Swimming in Sorrow.

0: Composer Wynton Marsalis says, quote, "The blues helps you remember back before the troubles on hand and in mind, and they carry you on the wings of angels to a timeless, higher ground." We just heard Wynton Marsalis's symphonic ode to the power of blues from a concert in Minneapolis. Highlights from his Blues Symphony, beginning with a movement called Swimming in Sorrow, followed by Danzón y Mambo, Choro y Zamba. Conductor Christian Macellaru led the Minnesota Orchestra in concert. Wynton Marsalis, founder and leader of Jazz at Lincoln Center for nearly 40 years now, recently announced that he intends to step down as artistic director in July of 2027. He'll continue to advise through June of 28 and then retain a perpetual board position, serving as institutional memory and insight. Marsalis says he's looking forward to identifying the next generation of leadership for Jazz at Lincoln Center. In a moment, the fondest of farewells. 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
0: In November of 2022, composer Joan Tower lost her husband, Jeff, after 50 years together. She said her life fell apart. She felt unsafe, vulnerable. In the days and weeks and months that followed, Tower found comfort in four very specific things. Friends who kept her company, a jigsaw puzzle that provided distraction, and served as a metaphor for putting the pieces of her own broken life back together. Playing the piano, she found great order and organization in playing the music of Bach, Beethoven, and Chopin. She could not wait to get to the piano every day. And eventually, writing music. When her own compositions finally started coming again, she wrote this next piece in honor of her husband, Jeff. Very short piece, just 2.5 minutes, for 50 years of marriage. This is Love Letter by Joan Tower. Pianist Kara Huber in concert in Interlochen, Michigan.

0: Love Letter by Joan Tower, written in honor of her husband Jeff, who died in 2022. We heard it played by pianist Kara Huber in concert in Interlochen, Michigan. For most of her adult life, Joan Tower has had a strict daily composition schedule, but understandably, that fell by the wayside after the death of her husband. She said that for the first time in 60 years, she could not focus or compose. Everything dried up. Her confidence was gone. Tower was able to play the piano, and she found great comfort in the structured musical spaces of other composers. And when she eventually did return to composing, she found that her style had changed. Several of her recent works are also directly inspired by her late husband, including her new saxophone concerto and her string quartet. 87 years old, composing from the heart, American composer Joan Tower. All of our programming, by the way, is only possible because listeners support our local public radio stations. 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I'm Valerie Kaler. 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
0: Violinist Randall Gooseby was 16 years old when he first studied this violin concerto by Samuel Barber. When he returned to it a decade and a half later, he said it was interesting to see the choices he'd made years ago. A particular fingering that was exactly right for teenage Randall no longer fits. Ooh, I was onto something here, but then over there, why did my teachers let me do that?

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I'm Valerie Kaler. Randall Goosby knows that his perspective on the Barber Concerto will continue to evolve with each performance. We've got a snapshot of one recent interpretation on the way. Here's a little Barber chamber music to whet your appetite for that concerto. The second movement from the cello sonata by Samuel Barber. Isita Kanemason plays piano, her brother Sheku Kanemason playing the cello from their album called Muse.

It begins slowly, gently, sweetly, and picks up quite a bit of energy along the way. That was the second movement from the Cello Sonata by American composer Samuel Barber, a piece he wrote in 1932. That recording by musical siblings, cellist Sheku Kanemason and pianist Isita Kanemason. From an album they made in 2021, we heard one movement of that Barber Sonata. Barber's violin concerto still to come this hour.

From APM, American Public Media, this is Performance Today, taking you to concerts around the world. I'm Valerie Kaler. On the way this hour, Dances with Birds, and a violin concerto that manages to be both soft-edged and razor-sharp. Right now, it's music by Samuel Coleridge Taylor, an African-British composer of the late 1800s, early 1900s. He lived most of his short life in London, toured this country three times, invited to the White House by Teddy Roosevelt, only 37 years old when he died of pneumonia. So he did not write a ton of music, but what he did compose includes some real treasures. Here's a piece he wrote at the age of 23, The Ballade for Orchestra by Samuel Coleridge Taylor.

0: music written in 1898 by African-British composer Samuel Coleridge Taylor, his Ballade for Orchestra. We heard it from a concert at Walk Festival Hall, right at the base of the ski lifts in Teton Village, Wyoming. Conductor Christian Reif led the Grand Teton Music Festival Orchestra. You can hear that ballade again on the PT page, where complete audio of all our shows is available online for 30 days after broadcast. 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This is APM's Performance Today.
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2: When it's time to impress, birds really know how to do it through dance. For example, the male red-capped mannequin bends his head down so his bright yellow thighs are on full display, and then he scurries his feet side to side across the branch in an incredible moonwalk impression. Male sandhill cranes attract attention by stretching their wings and throwing clumps of dirt into the air. Once they've attracted a partner, sandhill cranes begin their dance with a bow, and then they leap in the air, flapping their wings. I was just watching videos of a Renaissance court dance called a galliard, and I thought, aha, this looks and feels like the human equivalent of one of those avian mating dances. The galliard is athletic and vigorous, as far as court dances go. It involves hopping in patterns from one foot to the other the whole time, except for the occasional giant leap that men were allowed to do in a way to show off for their partners. Even if it didn't attract a partner, anyone who danced the galliard got a pretty dang good leg workout. A composer aptly named William Byrd wrote several pieces he called galliards. This one follows directly after a pavane, another popular dance of the time. Pianist Vadim Kolodenko in concert in St. Paul, Minnesota, playing the first pavane and galliard by William Byrd.

two dances from the English Renaissance. The first, Pavane and Galliard by William Byrd. Pianist Vadim Kolodenko gave that performance in the Mayor's Concert Hall at McAllister College in beautiful St. Paul, Minnesota, a concert presented by the Frederic Chopin Society. Vadim Kolodenko was born in Kyiv, Ukraine, in 1986. He took piano lessons first at home there in Kyiv and then in Moscow. His big breakthrough came in 2013 when he won first prize, the gold medal, at the Cliburn Piano Competition in Fort Worth, Texas. Audiences in Fort Worth loved him so much. He felt so at home there, he actually lived in the Fort Worth area for several years. Now he lives in Luxembourg, turning 39 this year and playing concerts all around the world. Pianist Vadim Kolodenko. So happy to share music with you here every day. And I want to remind you that you can access free music for your own

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0: Back in the 1930s, American composer Samuel Barber was commissioned to write a violin concerto. Soap magnate Samuel Fells, as in Fells Naphtha Soap, wanted a concerto for his son. As the work was being created, the son asked to see the progress so far. He was disappointed because it was so lyrical, so sweet, not nearly flashy enough to show off his nimble fingers. So he asked Barber to spice it up some, and Barber responded with this.

The son then said it was far too difficult, unplayable even. And for the last 90 years, violinists have been proving him wrong. Here's one delightful example. Violinist Randall Goosby knocks it out of the park with Ryan Bancroft and the German Symphony Orchestra at the Philharmonie in Berlin, the Violin Concerto by Samuel Barber.

Samuel Barber's Violin Concerto, written in 1939. We heard Randall Gooseby soloing with Ryan Bancroft leading the German Symphony Orchestra at the Philharmonie in Berlin. Randall Gooseby first learned the violin concerto by Samuel Barber when he was 16, and he says that returning to it now as an adult is kind of a trip. He says it's so interesting to look back and see where he put bowings or markings or fingerings. Hey, I was onto something here with that. Or in another place, why didn't my teachers tell me not to do that? He acknowledges that bodies change and preferences change, and that as a performer, his perspectives on a piece will always be evolving. I love that. I love how each new generation of classical musicians can take a 100 or 300-year-old piece and find something new

0: in it every time they play it, and show us something new as well. We just heard violinist Randall Gooseby sharing his current perspective on the Violin Concerto by Samuel Barber. 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
1: This summer, celebrate the 60th anniversary of the Indianapolis Early Music Festival June through July at the Indiana History Center. Friday, June 12th, Gut, Wind, and Wire with soprano Molly Netter features the music of Dowland and his contemporaries. Then on June 14th, take a tour of Europe with Matthias Malta and Ensemble Caprice as they journey through Baroque summits. On June 19th, explore a day with Dowland as we trace the arc of a single day in Dowland's lifetime. Profeta della Quinta presents From the Synagogue to the Palace on June 21st. And Baroque violinist Rachel Barton Pine and Ars Musica Chicago present the music of Corelli on July 10th. The Blakeman Gerber Indianapolis International Baroque Competition closes the season on July 12th. Five finalists will perform for the $15,000 top prize with the Indianapolis Baroque Orchestra. This year's festival will feature a pay-what-you-want admission. Give what feels right, be part of the music, and join us. Tickets and more at indieearlymusic.org. The Indianapolis Early Music Festival, bringing medieval, Renaissance, and Baroque music to life.
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3: This is the Composer's Datebook for May 19th. I'm John Burge. On today's date in 2013, a new work by a 90-year-old German-born American composer and teacher named Ursula Manlock received its premiere in Switzerland. Five fantasy pieces for oboe and strings at its premiere by the great Swiss oboist Heinz Holliger. Ursula Manlock was born in Berlin in 1923 and began composing as a child. Her family was Jewish, and once the Nazis placed school music programs off limits to Jews, her family began holding musicales in their home with Ursula writing the music. After the Kristallnacht pogrom in 1938, her family left Germany, and via Ecuador, young Ursula came to America after being offered a full scholarship to study at the Manus School of Music in New York. She became an American citizen and began teaching, most notably at the Manhattan School of Music. The bulk of Manlock's music is for small chamber ensembles, and only once she tried to create a purely electronic piece. In a 1996 interview, she confessed, "Unfortunately, I have no connection to it. I put it together in the studio at Columbia University in New York, but it took too long. I said, I can't do this. I'd rather use the pencil." Composer's Datebook is produced by APM, American Public Media, in conjunction with the American Composers Forum, reminding you that all music was once new.
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0: Welcome to the Smooth Jazz Show here on 88.7 The Diamond. I am your host, Mr. Kenny Phelps. I'm talking to the man, the myth, the legend, LA's first call bass player, Mr. Andrew Ford. What was your passage to music? How did you get started in music?
1: Well, initially, I was just like a fan of music even before, you know, being a musician. I was like the seventh of eight children, so you know, my brothers and sisters would listen to a wide variety of music. You know, hear Marvin Gaye or something in one room, or the music from the Sound of Music soundtrack going on, or Taylor, you know, all kind of stuff, different styles. So I was like a, you know, kind of a lover of music before I became really, you know, a player.
0: Okay. So has bass been your primary instrument?
1: Yeah, bass. I fell into bass. I don't know where that came from. I mean, my younger brother was playing guitar. And so I just, I don't know if my personality or what, you know, how I was drawn to that. But I took the higher two strings off and just started playing bass on his guitar, you know. So
0: making it work.
1: Making it work, man. You know, until my parents were, you know, thought I was serious enough and they, you know, kind of invested in a bass for me, but just making it work.
0: Is your brother the only musical person in your family? Were your parents musicians as well?
1: My

0: parents were not, like I said, they were just kind of lovers of music. And, you know, a couple of my older brothers and sisters, you know, messed around, actually both with an upright bass.
1: Okay.
0: And, but none of them, you know, I think progressed past junior high school or so. I mean, they say it's because I was younger that, you know, my parents decided to give me an instrument. With them, they said they were, you know, they got the bad end of the stick where, you know, they parents weren't really able to or willing to invest in them. So that's their story.
1: Okay.
0: But, I was the only one that pursued it, like, you know, past, you know, junior high school.
1: Okay. So who were some of your early influences when you started deciding, hey, man, this is going to be my thing I really like to do here?
0: And that's a good question because I don't know when. I was trying to decide when I ever even decided, you know, when that point was where I decided to really do this for a living. Because, I mean, again, I was just like a lover of music. So, I mean, I became interested in bands like, you know, like Jimi Hendrix, Power Power, and Coltrane, and Weather Report, Burt Bacharach. I mean, it was like it was all over the map. James Brown, Curtis Mayfield. You know, so I first was like a fan of all those bands, and then later, as I became, you know, knowledgeable about the bass players, then I, you know, became a fan of James Jamerson and Paul Chambers and Larry Graham and Jaco and Abraham Laborde, all those kind of people. But like I said, first I was just into the music and the bands and the songs and that whole thing.
1: So you decided, and did you played in bands and stuff, or was it that progression, or did you look at, I'm going to go to school for music? Because you have a master's degree in education, so kind of what was that process?
0: Well, it's funny, I went to a high school, and a lot of musicians have came out of my high school. I mean, there was a band called the Bus Boys, and a few of them were from my high school, you know, the great studio guitar player Paul Jackson
1: Jr.
0: Thousands of records from my high school. Great bass player named Cornelius Mims, who played on, you know, there's a band called Tease that was around, I think, in the 80s. And a lot of them went on to play with Janet Jackson and a lot of different bands, and Corny and Kipper Jones were part of that. So a lot of musicians that come from my high school, and so now when they see me, matter of fact, when Paul Jackson, you know, saw me on we did a Whitney Houston special together, and he was still like, wow, he's Andrew Ford, the football player. Why are you on stage with me? You know, like, I was never known as being, you know, a musician. And, you know, it's like I still, even past college, I was trying to figure out what I was going to do really for a living, because I still, you know, I just didn't have that typical desire to be a musician, you know, as, you know, as a professional. I mean, I love music. I love playing bass. But, you know, as things went on, it became a profession. You know, so I kind of have a different story than a lot of people as far as just kind of wanting to be in the music business and wanting to be a professional and going after it.
1: Right.
0: Moving here. I don't think I could, if I wasn't born in Los Angeles, I don't think I would have moved here.
1: Like, really?
0: I don't think I had that kind of passion to be a professional musician.
1: That's it. I mean, cause that's interesting, because of all the people you've worked with, from an exterior standpoint, you would think, man, this guy has been on this path all his life. He's been surrounded with all these people. And then it's just a natural progression that you're on tour with Barry Manilow and all these people. But to hear, it's like, you're telling me Paul Jackson's like, what's the football player doing on stage?
0: right.
1: Is really interesting, because that's normally a different process.
0: Right. Right, yeah, it's crazy, and you know what? I mean, you know, I don't get all religious and everything. I mean, but I just attribute it to God, because I didn't have that plan mapped out for myself, you know. And I actually thank God that my parents instilled like passion for sports and for academics and for family and for just doing different things outside of music. Because I see a lot of people that are so passionate about music and doing music all their lives, and they get trapped in that one thing, and their life becomes so narrow to where, you know, and you can't find that full fulfillment just from music.
1: Right.
0: And so I think that's it becomes a trap, and I thank God that I was, you know, allowed those other experiences.
1: So you teach music.

0: business as well. So how important is it to have some sense of business in the industry, especially at the level that you're, you know, performing music?
1: I think it's like extremely important. I like you said, I teach it. So I know the inherent kind of conflicts with art and commerce, you know, that whole marriage of the business side and the art, the artistic side, and how they have like opposing views, you know, especially mm-hmm. in that old, a blueprint for a record company, and how the record company guys want you to copy, like Barry Manilow had mentioned that, how, you know, in the 70s, 80s, you know, how, especially I think in the 80s, how every new thing that came out, it's almost like he was pressured to copy that, to be, you know, to have a hit. You know, when disco came out, or when Michael Jackson started getting popular, or this, that, you know, you always had to make a song like whatever the trend was, the latest trend.
0: So it wasn't really about your artistry and what you had to present. It was whatever was selling records.
1: Exactly. So that's like the whole commerce side. But then, of course, it seems to be opposed to the artistic side, which, you know, you want to do what you're passionate about, what you love, the songs that you love, you know, and all that kind of thing. And then the business side come in, the business people come in and say, oh, no, that's not what's going to sell.
0: Right.
1: And but you have that fight all the time. And so, you know, but I think there is a happy, you know, marriage, especially these days when, you know, artists, of course, have more control.
0: Mm-hmm.
1: And, you know, which is allowed them to do, you know, what they really want to do, present the songs they really want to present. But it's sometimes tough to walk that line of business and being artistic. But just the knowledge about the business, about publishing,
0: right.
1: Just about being a good person to be around. I mean,
0: right.
1: that's so much of, you know, part of this. Like when, you know, like we hung out in St. Louis a week or two ago, and it was just great being around you as a person, and you know, hanging with people like that. And then, you know, you're attracted to people like that, so you want to, even if you decide that somebody may be artistically, you know, better, you know, in quotation marks or whatever.
0: Mm-hmm.
1: You know, you like to be around people that are nice, that are
0: right.
1: You know, that show integrity, that, you know, so I take a lesser gifted musician over somebody I enjoy being around. So that's part of the business side. You have to understand too that it's like, you know, sometimes people don't get that. Why so and so is so successful? So
0: right.
1: Yeah, I could play better than so and so.
0: Right.
1: I think I could, you know, it's right. Not about that.
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0: Welcome to the Smooth Jazz Show here on 88.7 The Diamond. I am your host, Mr. Kenny Phelps. I'm talking to the man, the myth, the legend, LA's first call bass player, Mr. Andrew Ford. Well, you think about it, you know, how much time do you really spend on stage performing versus traveling, flying, buses, meals? And if you don't get along with that person, the majority of your day is travel.
1: Absolutely.
0: And hanging out outside of just the music. So there has to be a deeper connection than just, man, the guy or the girl's really, really talented, but the attitude is not right. Nobody wants to be around them, you know. So, yeah, I do totally understand that. So talk about, man, you work with, I mean, my God, I went through your resume. I just stopped for a while. I said, man, I mean, and the list could have probably kept going. Of all the people you've worked with, what have you gleaned from that experience? I mean, and how did that progression start? Did you just start... One person saw you, and then it was kind of a forward motion of picking up other things. Was it high school friends who began to refer you, like Paul Jackson? How did that process start to work for you?
1: Well, initially, I mean, I played in a band called Jasper, and it was out here in the Inland Empire, which is like about an hour outside of Los Angeles. So this band... had musicians like, and we play kind of R&B, jazz, but they had a lot of the guys that later became, you know, some of the biggest artists in smooth jazz, really, I met them through that band. I mean, there was Gerald Albright, used to come through there, Kirk Whalum, Steve Tavolone, who's just a great saxophone player, and does a lot of movies and that kind of thing. Gary Byers was with Earth, Wind, and Fire. Norman Brown,
0: right,
1: great guitar player. Just a ton of guys that, like I said, became like stars in smooth jazz. And so I would, you know, they would come through as they were in town week to week. And so, yeah, that's exactly what happened. They started recommending me for things. So meet different, got different drummers. Lan Richards, Michael White, just a bunch of guys that also became very successful drummers in R&B and jazz and all types of music. So, yeah, that, it was that process of just kind of meeting guys, being recommended for different things, and people start, you know, liking me. Like I said, I never thought that I was the best necessarily qualified bass player. I mean, I just tried to play a supportive role in each one of those situations. And even before that, I think it still goes back to what we talked about in the beginning, me being a lover of music and being able to appreciate different styles and genres and trying to understand, you know, that each one of them had subtleties to them, like each genre of music. And that's what, you know, sometimes people, musicians don't understand that even if a style of music seems simple, like maybe rock or something, seems like, you know, especially a bass, a rock bass line, da da da da da. There's subtleties like in every style of music, and if you don't get that, I don't think you'll ever be able to really authentically play.

0: play that music. And mm-hmm. so I think I got a good understanding, a solid basis on a lot of different styles of music. And I think that helped me when I started getting recommended for things that I was able to fit in, you know, different contexts.
1: Yeah, it seems like 88.7 The Diamond, it's the Smooth Jazz Show.

0: Welcome to the Smooth Jazz Show here on 88.7 The Diamond. I am your host, Mr. Kenny Phelps. I'm talking to the man, the myth, the legend, LA's first call bass player, Mr. Andrew Ford.
1: Yeah, it seems like you had a great respect, like you said, for just music in general. So I think a lot of times when you talk about musicians, we talk about chops or skill level. But there's a certain nuances, like you said, in all the music that you have to be appreciative and not just the style that you like.
2: Right. Absolutely. That's the key, Kenny. I mean, and that's, like I said, you know, it, sometimes it's not the most, you know, your favorite music to play. And, you know, even on my, I've done, you know, I do these blogs on my website, and I try to encourage guys to even take, you know, listen to some style of music that's not your favorite style of music. And you could probably take something from there and bring it to your favorite style of music that would make your favorite style of music come more alive or have a different, you know, have a different little flavor to it.
1: Right.
2: And I think that's where you can create those hybrid styles that, you know, people are like, wow, you know, that's hip-hop, but that's different.
1: Right.
2: That's different,
1: right.
2: But that's different. That's, you know.
1: Right.
2: Yeah.
1: So would this be would you say a progression from the performance to producing and composing and compositions and stuff because you have that sensitivity in the music? Was that a natural progression there?
2: I think it was. This was a natural progression. You know, I never really thought about it. It just kind of happened really organically. I mean, I start off just becoming the best, trying to become the best team player I could be, you know, starting to read music and trying to develop my ear. And then just that whole idea of becoming like a lifelong learner, I think has benefited me quite well. You know, I wasn't satisfied with just becoming a bass player. You know, I started learning piano, started learning how to, you know, operate computer software,
1: mm-hmm.
2: you know, learned some things about songwriting and music publishing. You know, so it just kind of, and then, you know, eventually, you know, Lynn Fitmont, who we both work with,
1: mm-hmm.
2: gave me an opportunity to produce, which I never thought I had any type of gifting or passion about production, but she gave me that opportunity. And, you know, so it was a true testament of, you know, how God can use your past experiences
1: mm.
2: you know, beyond what you could even think or imagine. You know, because I never thought that I could arrange like that, or like I said, have be a part of those kind of productions, but. Man, you know, it's blown my mind.
1: So that was your first crack at producing and production was Lynn's work?
2: It was, yeah.
1: Man.
2: Like I said, I never had any interest in doing it. I think this was in maybe, you know, I wrote with her and kind of produced one song in 2005 or 2006. But then 2008 or 9, when we started on her project Lady, was really like, you know, my first real crack at real production and understanding, you know, what was involved in that, and you know, like I said, having, and I, you know, I figured out a lot of it was just like putting people in the right position. I'm like a, you know, delegating and being a great manager, and, you know, like I had like on one track, the track still amazes me. We had, we had Billy Childs.
1: Billy.
2: Yeah, we had, well, the first, it was a track called Lover Man off the Lady CD, and we started with me playing, we started with me playing bass with Billy, what's the other Billy, a drummer, Billy, plays with Chris Bodie.
1: Oh, the drummer?
2: Yeah.
1: I know who you're talking about.
2: Yeah. Shoot. Yeah, I can't think of his name right now. But he's, I'll think of it before we get. So I started playing bass with him, and we got a nice drum track. You know, then we got Billy Childs to play piano over it. And then we got Christian McBride. So they all came in separately. And it sounds like they're playing together, but I think it just, I had a concept of it and put the right people,

0: that's a lot of, sometimes part of the magic of production, is just having a vision and putting people in a position to succeed.
1: So did that lead to your HBO short film? Was that kind of a progression to that as well?
0: Yeah, it's funny. I mean, and that was Lynn, too. Lynn got the call from somebody that she knew. I mean, it's funny because it sounds like you know, with the band Tower of Power, I was a big fan of that band and of Rocco, the bass player, and David Garibaldi, the drummer. So I read this interview about Rocco. Rocco, it seemed like, you know, everything they asked him about, you know, the bass line, to what is hip, or different things. And everything seemed like it began with, well, Dave had this idea of, well, Dave said, you know, it was like all about what Garibaldi suggested, right, all these different things. And I was like, wow, you know. And he was, you know, he was like just telling it how it was. He was no ego involved. Or it's like, well, started with that. So I feel like that kind of with this story about Lynn, because, yeah, Lynn, it's like, Lynn started with this, Lynn did this, Lynn did that. Yeah, but she got a call from somebody with this short film, Muted, and they wanted a song, and I think they played her a scene and gave her an idea. So she wrote a little melody and some lyrics and came over, and I, you know, that was kind of my piano debut, so that was like another stretch. I mean, you know, my life had just been a series of stretches, you know, stretching beyond what I think my capabilities are, man, you know, and it's been an amazing ride.
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1: As I was walking down the street last night, a pretty little girl came into sight. I bowed and smiled and asked her name. She said, "Hold it, bud, I don't play that game." Reached in my pocket, and to her big surprise, there was Lincoln staring her dead in the eye.
2: On a greenback, $3 dollar bill.
1: Just a little piece of paper, coated with a chlorophyll. She looked at me with that familiar desire. Eyes lit up like they were on fire. She said, "My name's Flo, and you're on the right track. But look here, Daddy, I wear furs on my back. So if you want to have fun in this man's land, let Lincoln and Jackson start shaking hands."
2: On a greenback dollar bill.
1: Just a little piece of paper, coated with a chlorophyll. I didn't know what I was getting into, but I popped Lincoln and Jackson too. I didn't mind seeing them fade out of sight. I just knew I had some fun last night. Whenever you're in town and looking for a thrill, if Lincoln can't get it, Jackson.

went to a night spot, but the lights were low. 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Got out my seat on the floor, rose. She said, hold it, daddy, while I powder my nose. I sat back down with a smiling face while she went down to the powder place. Just a little piece of paper coated with chlorophyll. 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I looked around and saw I was all alone. I didn't know how long Flo had been gone, but a nose powder sure didn't take that long. I left the place with tears in my eyes, and I waved Lincoln and Jackson and asked goodbye.

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0: 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Bob James has been part of the jazz and R&B scene since the 1960s. 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

0: Hi folks, I'm Jürgen Jambauer from the Heidelberg Café, and I like to invite you on Sundays at 1 p.m. for some uplifting German music. 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

0: 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I'm Valerie Keeler. 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

0: 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I'm Elena C., and Folk Alley is a link in the chain that includes the ancient child ballads and the latest releases from your favorite singer-songwriters. Bluegrass, Celtic, Americana blues, and much more. It's all part of the Folk Alley mix. 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

0: 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Bob James has been part of the jazz and R&B scene since the 1960s. 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

0: 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Beautiful day out there. Getting into that weather update a little bit later on. Coming up next, Coaster by Bob Berg.
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0: Currently 83 degrees in Indianapolis, the high of 84 and a low of 66. It's cloudy, but a little bit windy for sure out there. I woke up this morning and thought it was a beautiful, beautiful day. We have the warmer weather, of course, the weekend's weather. Friday, high of 68. Saturday, high of 73. Sunday, a high of 75 with the lows of 60s. But thunderstorms, of course, now that it's summertime and warm weather and the humidity as expected throughout the weekend. So just try to stay dry and stay cool. 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

National Weather Service in Indianapolis has issued a severe thunderstorm warning for West Central Hendricks County, East Central Putnam County, until 4:45 p.m. Eastern Daylight Time. At 4:20 p.m. Eastern Daylight Time, a severe thunderstorm was located 8 miles west of Danville, or 25 miles southeast of Crawfordsville, moving northeast at 20 miles per hour. Expected hazards include 60 miles per hour wind gusts. This is a radar-indicated threat. The following impacts are expected. Expect damage to roofs, siding, and trees. Locations impacted include Danville, Coatesville, and Ono. For your protection, move to an interior room on the lowest floor of a building. Torrential rainfall is occurring with this storm and may lead to flash flooding. Do not drive your vehicle through flooded roadways. Repeating, a severe thunderstorm warning has been issued until 4:45 p.m. Eastern Daylight Time for the following counties in Indiana, Hendricks and Putnam.

0: This summer, celebrate the 60th anniversary of the Indianapolis Early Music Festival June through July at the Indiana History Center. Friday, June 12th, Gut, Wind, and Wire with soprano Molly Netter features the music of Dowland and his contemporaries. Then on June 14th, take a tour of Europe with Matthias Malta and Ensemble Caprice as they journey through Baroque summits. On June 19th, explore a day with Dowland as we trace the arc of a single day in Dowland's lifetime. Profeta della Quinta presents From the Synagogue to the Palace on June 21st. And Baroque violinist Rachel Barton Pine and Ars Musica Chicago present the music of Corelli on July 10th. The Blakeman Gerber Indianapolis International Baroque Competition closes this season on July 12th. Five finalists will perform for the $15,000 top prize with the Indianapolis Baroque Orchestra. This year's festival will feature a pay-what-you-want admission. Give what feels right, be part of the music, and join us. 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

The juggler, Brian Lynch. Can you guys juggle? I don't necessarily think I can juggle. Actually, I've never really tried. Maybe I should try it out. But what about you guys? I know that's actually a pretty good talent to have. You got to be very eye coordinated, which I'm really not. So, can you guys juggle?

National Weather Service in Indianapolis has issued a severe thunderstorm warning for East Central Hendricks County, West Central Marion County, until 5 p.m. Eastern Daylight Time. At 4:37 p.m. Eastern Daylight Time, a severe thunderstorm was located over Danville, or 18 miles west of Indianapolis, moving northeast at 35 miles per hour.

Expected hazards include 60 miles per hour wind gusts. This is a radar-indicated threat. The following impacts are expected. Expect damage to roofs, siding, and trees. Locations impacted include Indianapolis, Plainfield, Brownsburg, Danville, Avon, and Claremont. This includes Interstate 74 between mile marker 67 and 71. For your protection, move to an interior room on the lowest floor of a building. Torrential rainfall is occurring with this storm and may lead to flash flooding. Do not drive your vehicle through flooded roadways. Repeating, a severe thunderstorm warning has been issued until 5 p.m. Eastern Daylight Time for the following counties in Indiana, Hendricks, and

just came back from the restroom, and I came into a severe thunderstorm watch. So we are currently in Indianapolis under a severe thunderstorm watch. So just keep that in your guys' radar. Maybe some severe weather later on. It is hot, so that is expected whenever the weather does cool down, weather does get bad. So just stay clear of that. And

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0: For a movie to engage its audience, it has to have a riveting opening scene. On the next episode of The Score, I've collected some of the best opening movie scenes ever, from the non-stop action in the original Indiana Jones opening, to the iconic Daughter of Man scene in 2001 A Space Odyssey, and the unforgettable introduction to Saving Private Ryan. 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
2: Hi, folks. I'm Jürgen Jambauer from the Heidelberg Café, and I'd like to invite you on Sundays at 1 p.m. for some uplifting German music. 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So we are very, very lucky to have WICR 88.7 to continue this great tradition. 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

National Weather Service in Indianapolis has issued a severe thunderstorm warning for North Central Marion County, Southern Hamilton County, until 5:15 p.m. Eastern Daylight Time. At 4:52 p.m. Eastern Daylight Time, a severe thunderstorm was located over Carmel, or 12 miles north of Indianapolis, moving

northeast at 35 miles per hour. Expected hazards include 60 miles per hour wind gusts. This is a radar indicated threat. The following impacts are expected. Expect damage to roofs, siding, and trees. Locations impacted include Indianapolis, Carmel, Fishers, Noblesville, Westfield, Meridian Hills, Williams Creek, Crow's Nest, North Crow's Nest, and Castleton. This includes Interstate 69 between mile markers 200 and 213. For your protection, move to an interior room on the lowest floor of a building. Repeating, a severe thunderstorm warning has been issued until 5:15 p.m. Eastern Daylight Time for the following counties in Indiana, Hamilton, and Marion.

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0: That was Say When by John Fetchock here on 88.7 The Diamond. Hi, everybody. It's Cass back with you this Tuesday evening. I think it's Tuesday, right? Ever since summer started, all my days have gotten mixed up. But I'm going to be here with you guys until 7 p.m. today. And with this dark, gloomy weather we've got rolling in, I think we're going to keep it kind of a chill day. Just talk about some things going on around indie and, of course, some more great music coming up for you. So sit back and relax. Coming up next is Dancing on the Ceiling by Al Moorhead.
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0: Fever star Caitlin Clark has been named as the Grand Marshal for this year's Indy 500, and I'm pretty excited to see it. So she's going to be calling the first announcement. That's the word I'm looking for. The first announcement for the drivers to get into their cars and start the race, which is so exciting. Apparently last May she was supposed to do this role, but because of scheduling conflicts, she had to let somebody else do it, and now she's back and she's doing it this year, which is super exciting. I can't remember the last time we had an athlete from Indiana that was talked about as much as Caitlin Clark is. I feel like the last few years have been really good for sports in Indy. We're really getting up there. Coming up next is Gregory Grover Jr. with William and Vincent.
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1: The Diamond.

0: It's currently 79 degrees outside with some light rain and wind. And while it may not be raining too hard, at least right here, right now, we are under a severe thunderstorm watch until 10 p.m. tonight, as some storms are expected to roll in later this evening and throughout the night into tomorrow morning. Honestly, you can expect some rain all throughout the week, some pretty heavy rain too. And it seems like that rain's going to cool everything down just a little bit as we head into tomorrow morning with a high of 67 and a low of 51. This is the most rain we've gotten all spring, I think. At least at once. We've kind of had a couple big storms, but I feel like it's been pretty calm so far until now when it's really starting to pick up. Coming up next is East 73rd Street by Dharma Down here on 88.7 The Diamond.
1: This is

0: Deborah Lou Harder for the Metropolitan Opera. Please join us on Saturday for a live broadcast of Turandot, Puccini's spectacular fairy tale of legendary China. Soprano Anna Perozzi makes her network broadcast debut in the daunting title role of the fierce princess, opposite tenor Brian Jade as Khalaf, the mysterious prince willing to risk everything for Turandot's love. They're joined by Angel Blue as the humble servant Liu, and John Relier as Khalaf's father Timur, the exiled king of Tartary. Maestro Oksana Liniv conducts the Met Orchestra and chorus in Puccini's grand and colorful score. Tune in for Turandot, Saturday, live on the Robert K. Johnson Foundation Metropolitan Opera International Radio Network.
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0: That was Some Skunk Funk by the Brucker Brothers here on 88.7 The Diamond. And with storms, of course, comes a lot of traffic, so strap yourselves in while we go over what's happening around Indy. On I-65 southbound between 29th Street and Meridian Street, there is stopped traffic with about a 10-minute delay there, as well as on I-70 eastbound approaching I-65 south split. There has been an accident with the right lane blocked. Traffic is stopped from West Street with just some minor delays there. There has been one accident at 30th Street at Shayland Avenue, as well as another on 75th Street at Meridian Street. On 56th Street at College Avenue, there is a downed utility pole, so you may want to avoid that area until that is cleaned up. Another accident on Country Club Road at West 10th Street, with some stop-and-go traffic on I-465 eastbound between Meridian Street and Allisonville Road. About a 10-minute delay there. And finally, there has been an accident past Knowlton Road at Kessler Boulevard West Drive, west of North Michigan Road. So if you are in a hurry tonight, you may want to avoid those areas for a little bit, especially as these storms start rolling in. Coming up next is He's My Guy by Lafayette Harris Jr. here on 88.7 WICR.
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That was Sleight of Hand by Vance Thompson here on 88.7 The Diamond. Zoo Atlanta has announced, they announced it last month, but we're finally getting more information on it, that two giant pandas are going to the zoo in Atlanta after, it's part of a 10-year long conservation agreement between the U.S. and China, because if you don't know, with pandas being as at risk as they are, several of the, well, most of the pandas in the world are kept in China and are owned by the Chinese government, and they have certain contracts that allow some zoos to have them to keep the species protected. And now the U.S. and China has reached

0: a 10-year-long plan to get a one male and one female giant panda at the Atlanta Zoo, and they are both 6 years old. The male is named Ping Ping, while the female is named Fu Shuang. And they just look so, so cute. Apparently, Fu Shuang loves not only bamboo, but also apples. And she will hide pieces of apples anywhere she can, according to the zookeepers. And then Ping Ping just is so playful and follows everyone around. Pandas are just so cute. If you haven't seen them before, I highly recommend looking up clips of Panda Kindergarten, I believe it's called, which is like a training program kind of that zoos in China will do with pandas to teach them basics of life, like how to get and properly eat bamboo and other skills like that, how to roll over. But it is just the cutest thing because it's all these little baby pandas like rolling over and playing and climbing, and it's just adorable. You should look it up. Coming up next is Amarin Linha by the Juan Magna Group.
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National Weather Service in Indianapolis has issued a severe thunderstorm warning for southeastern Shelby County, northwestern Decatur County, northeastern Bartholomew County until 6:30 p.m. Eastern Daylight Time. At 6:06 p.m. Eastern Daylight Time, a severe thunderstorm was located 11 miles east of Columbus, moving northeast at 35 miles per hour. Expected hazards include 60 miles per hour wind gusts. This is a radar indicated threat. The following impacts are expected: expect damage to roofs, siding, and trees. Locations impacted include Greensburg, Adams, Hope, Milford, Hartville, Letts, Burney, and New Bern. This includes Interstate 74 between mile markers 127 and 132. For your protection, move to an interior room on the lowest floor of a building. Torrential rainfall is occurring with this storm and may lead to flash flooding. Do not drive your vehicle through flooded roadways. Repeating, a severe thunderstorm warning has been issued until 6:30 p.m. Eastern Daylight Time for the following counties in Indiana: Bartholomew, Decatur, and Shelby.

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0: 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Bob James has been part of the jazz and R&B scene since the 1960s. His crossover sound, blending orchestral jazz arrangements with electric piano, has influenced generations of musicians. 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

affects damage to roofs, siding, and trees. Locations impacted include Greensburg, Milroy, Sandusky, Lake Santee, Clarksburg, and New Salem. This includes Interstate 74 between mile markers 129 and 138. For your protection, move to an interior room on the lowest floor of a building. Torrential rainfall is occurring with this storm and may lead to flash flooding. Do not drive your vehicle through flooded roadways. Repeating, a severe thunderstorm warning has been issued until 6:45 p.m. Eastern Daylight Time for the following counties in Indiana, Decatur, and Rush.

0: That was Men of Steel by Stephen Philip Harvey here on 88.7 The Diamond. It's starting to cool down, going down to 75 degrees right now with rain and clouds throughout the sky. We're starting to get those thunderstorms that are going to be here throughout the week starting this evening. A good chance you're going to get hit by some heavy rain and possibly some thunderstorms. It's going to cool down tomorrow with a high of 67 and a low of 51. Tomorrow night, that rain's going to clear up a little bit, but it's going to come back Thursday night. So make sure you've got your umbrella handy. You may be able to hear it here at the studio, but we just got hit with that heavy rain. You may be able to hear a little bit of thunder if it comes around again. But it is pretty cool because you can basically see the edge of the storm right now. Just the next building over, it's all sunshine. And right above us, it's all the rain. So I'm on the lookout. Maybe I can see a rainbow if I look hard enough. Coming up next is Mr. Lucky by Corey Weeds.
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0: 65 eastbound at Ditch Road. There has been an accident with the right lane being blocked. Stop and go traffic from Michigan Road. On I-65 southbound between Michigan Street and I-70, there is stop-and-go traffic, as well as some more stop-and-go traffic on I-70 eastbound between West Street and I-65 south split, only some minor delays there. On I-69 northbound after 82nd Street, there has been an accident with the left lane being blocked. Slow traffic from I-465 there. And that wraps up the traffic for this evening, as well as my time with you guys tonight. Excuse me. Okay, so I hope you all have a great rest of your night, and thank you so much for listening. Make sure to stick around because we've got some more great music for you coming up. Coming up next is Ode to Kenny by Mitch Town here on 88.7 The Diamond.
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0: I love teaching at the University of Indianapolis because of how well I get to know my students. 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

0: Hi, I'm Jason Wyom. Join me and my partner in crime, The Todd, every Saturday night for a blast from the past here on 88.7 The Diamond. You don't often hear a show on public radio featuring 80s and 90s music, but we play more than the 50 songs you'll hear on that classic hit station doing an 80s 90s weekend. We dig up obscure songs and tunes that were hits back in the day that aren't heard on radio anymore. Well, that is until we play them. It's not just about the songs either, it's about the memories and stories that go with them. So tune into a blast from the past every Saturday night at 10 right here on 88.7 WICR.
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0: I love teaching at the University of Indianapolis because of how well I get to know my students. 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At UIndy, our students are not just a number. 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